0: This is Case, your 2026 Riot Fest expert, and this is a case for Haywire. One of the hottest bands in the world today, and undoubtedly the greatest live act going in music, Haywire are ready to make their long-anticipated Riot Fest debut. Rowdy, unapologetic, and fueled by a desire to stay alive, Haywire made a name for themselves by playing all 50 states in the span of just 6 months in 2025. The shows have only gotten bigger, the crowds have only gotten crazier, and the band has only gotten better. If there is one band that you check out at Riot Fest 2026, it is without question Haywire. This year's most must-see band comes to Riot Fest on Sunday, September 20th, when they play the Radical Stage at 2:45. Haywire.
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No one knows who will pop up at these Riot Fest late night shows. The after parties are nuts at Riot Fest. Tonight it's all about Violet Grohl at Metro, Black Flag at Reggie's. 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

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The fridge? Man cave? The studio? Hope he doesn't melt.

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T-minus three sleeps. We're three sleeps out till Pierce the Veil takes the stage on Sunday in Douglas Park. 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

was the night before Riot Fest, and all through the studio, Malort. Cheers. It's Riot Fest Eve, and tomorrow we've got our time with the Paradox on the Riot stage. 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

0: Just because this isn't Hollywood doesn't mean Chicago lacks celebrities. What about the Tamale Guy? Peter Francis Geraci. Sven Gulli. Oh, and the guy on State Street that tells you you're going to hell. Just to name a few.
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island in the sun. Perhaps you're thinking about Northerly Island. Here's to hoping you won your Foster the People tickets with us today. There's a beach hazard happening right now. Not a really great time to spend any time near Lake Michigan with waves of 3 to 6 feet. Yikes. Sunshine tomorrow, though, and a full Tom Skilling Riot Fest forecast on the way. Here's to hoping we've got sunshine. Sunshine and slightly stupid police. Backseat driving on Q101.

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Kelly Kroll gets her after show before her set at Riot Fest. Sold out crowd tonight at Metro. Thanks for taking us along for the ride. Happy to have you. Lindsay Marie with Nirvana in your ears. It's Q101.

Throwback Thursday to that one time we welcomed Sublime to Chicago. It's happened a time or two. But Jacob Knowles' sound and soul in this band is unmatched live. Sublime will play Louder Than Life on Saturday in Louisville with this one, Until the Sun Explodes on Q101.

0: Amazon is starting to do deliveries by drone in certain areas. I already have a hard enough time with porch pirates snatching my loot before I can even get to the door. What's next? Drone desperados catching my delivery in midair and riding off into the sunset?
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Just when I think I've given up on humanity, we get something like a Rivers Cuomo look-alike contest, and all is right in the world. Find us at Reckless Records in Wicker Park on Sunday at noon for the Rivers Cuomo look-alike contest. Grab your cardigan, your flannel, and a pair of thick black glasses. The grand prize winner, the Rivers Cuomo look-alike, wins $500 plus two pit passes for Weezer when they play the UC next week. And anyone who enters the contest will get a raffle ticket. We'll hook up random winners with tickets to the Weezer concert, too. So join us at Reckless Records in Wicker Park on Sunday at noon with our very own Lauren O'Neill as the judge. Yeah, you can win her love with a shot of Malort. Find out all of your info. 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

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Some will die in hot pursuit while sifting through my ashes. 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
1: I don't want to stress anyone out, but we all have a major decision to make. 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Are you going to put the tape on for 21 Pilots? Or possibly something Trekkie for William Shatner? And just because Alanis Morissette is playing, it doesn't make that Celine Dion shirt you wore last year any more ironic. 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

It's going to be a crazy weekend in Chicago. It's so much stuff to do. You know, we'll be on the south side, Douglas Park for Riot Fest, but we also have football on Sunday. The Chicago Bears hosting the Minnesota Vikings. That's happening. 12 o'clock kickoff comes Sunday. 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

0: 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In fact, we have two distinct Bryans. 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

Throwback Thursday to that one time we welcomed Wet Leg to Lollapalooza. Certainly a different crowd this weekend for Riot Fest. We are awaiting the arrival of Tom Skilling and William Shatner and Butter John Stamos, the real celebrities this weekend. Keep up with us. We're at Riot Fest where you are. 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
12: A better life with Dr. Sanjay Gupta.
13: Few decades ago, life expectancy in the United States was about average for a wealthy country. Since then, we've slipped toward the bottom, while South Korea has skyrocketed toward the top, gaining almost 8 years of life expectancy since the year 2000. So what are they doing that we are not? Kids grow up eating vegetables, real fresh food, even at school lunch. People stay physically and socially active into old age. One 79-year-old put it like this: "I'm with friends, laughing all day. There is no room for sickness," she said. Koreans also lean hard on preventive care instead of waiting until they're sick. Look, we can't overhaul our healthcare system overnight, but we can borrow some of these habits. One more vegetable, a little bit more movement, and a few more friends. I'm Dr. Sanjay Gupta, helping you live a better life.
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0: Amazon is starting to do deliveries by drone in certain areas. I already have a hard enough time with porch pirates snatching my loot before I can even get to the door. What's next? Drone desperados catching my delivery in midair and riding off into the sunset?
1: It's bamboo toilet paper!
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0: Woo!
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0: 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Alternative.
1: Yeah.
2: One.
0: Woo!
1: Don't go over that edge.
2: Woo! It's not the edge.
1: It's not the edge. Woo! Don't go over that edge.
0: Woo!

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To boldly go where no one has gone before. Riot Fest 2026 in Douglas Park. This weekend featuring 21 Pilots. Here's the Veil. 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Tool.

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0: 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Oh. Brian and Kenzie, 6 to 10 a.m. And Brian Phillips, 3 to 7 p.m. Uh-huh. See, there are so many Brians. 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

0: you've listened to Q101, you've probably heard our Bryans. In fact, we have two distinct Bryans. Bryan and Kenzie, 6 to 10 a.m. and Bryan Phillips, 3 to 7 p.m. All the music you love and twice the Bryans.
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0: final frontier, to seek out new life, to explore strange new worlds, to boldly go where no one has gone before. 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I'm born, so I'm Here's the Veil. 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Tool. Alanis Morissette. It's like rain. Rise Against. 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

0: dummies.
1: Let's go. It is Friday. And to give us that Proof of Life check-in, 312-967-8300. Just got a Proof of Life check-in from Kenzie, checking in from Elgin, ready for Riot Fest. Kenzie checked in and said, like, let's go.
2: Well, woohoo.
1: Thank you for checking in from Elgin today, Kenzie.
2: You're so welcome.
1: At least it was started there this morning in Elgin and got down here. And, you know, so much going on today with Riot Fest. Just a quick reminder that in about 6 minutes, we have a chance to get you to Metallica in San Diego. That is our national part of the Metallica thing. And then locally, we're going to give you tickets to Camp Randall coming up at 9 after Kenzie's crime. So just after 9 o'clock today, we have tickets in hand for Camp Randall and then a trip chance to go to San Diego. Two Metallica thingies for you that are unique and fantastic to Q101 and Brian and Kenzie. So we have that on the way. But, yes, it is Riot Fest Day. We can't get more excited about it. And here's some good news. We go through some weather. We have the traffic and weather update in a second. But today has changed. Today's going to be a good day at Riot Fest on the grounds. Predictions have massively improved. Looking to be dry, about 73 to 65 when the sun goes down. Nice chill night when 21 Pilots hits. And there should be absolutely no rain today.
3: Is that your guarantee? Is that your promise?
1: Let's see. It's the sludge guarantee. Yep.
3: That doesn't hold as much weight as it used to, I'm afraid.
1: No, it used to carry some weight. But tonight is when the problem's going to happen after they get off stage, more like 2 in the morning. I saw WGN last night. They had two weather guys on last night, and they were basically essentially sounding like, get your affairs in order. They had that kind of tone. They were saying, make sure your sump pump batteries are rechecked. You don't want to hear that beeping at 3 in the morning when your sump pump doesn't have enough power to get your flood out of the basement, because overnight tonight, the rain could be torrential, and they're looking at a flood watch tonight. And that will lead into Saturday morning. I'm not sure how much it's actually going to rain tomorrow on the grounds, but overnight it's going to rain a ton. And there is a good chance of rain all day tomorrow on Saturday as well.
3: So you, of course, have your famous kitchen that flooded earlier this year. Every time it rains, you get worried about your kitchen.
1: Yes.
3: Are you going to sleep in your kitchen tonight in a rocking chair with a shotgun on your lap just for in case the rain starts to creep in again?
1: Remember that moment in the, I think it was the second to last Sopranos episode where Tony Soprano has that huge, huge machine gun.
3: Huge machine gun.
1: Waiting by the door.
3: No, Kenzie, you don't remember that from a show you've never seen?
2: No.
1: I'm sorry. Sorry to spoil that.
3: Well, try to paint the picture. Why is he sleeping with the huge machine gun?
1: Because everybody else around him has been hit, and he hasn't been hit yet.
3: And hit means shot, Kenzie.
1: Whacked.
2: Right. That I'm up with because I've seen other mob movies.
1: Yeah, eventually everybody gets whacked at the end.
2: Why did all of his friends get killed?
1: Well, do we have time for that?
3: So there's a guy named Phil Leotardo. He sets off some dominoes, and you would not believe how quickly they fall.
1: Yeah, you see there's these families, and despite being families, they're not very family-friendly to the other families. Mm. Yeah,
3: when Sopranos was on syndication for A&E, they would run that commercial that was like, he's dealing with the family. And also his family.
1: Yeah.
3: I always liked that. I thought that was clever.
1: I completely forgot that A&E ran The Sopranos over and over again after it ran. And it was enjoyable to watch it on A&E.
3: But heavily edited. Sometimes entire scenes would be mute because all they were doing was swearing.
1: Yeah. But that's what they, like, you know, that real-time TV time when all of a sudden, oh, Sopranos is on A&E. I'm going to watch this.
2: Mm-hmm. I'm surprised you enjoyed watching that with everything muted.
1: I definitely like violent language and seeing violence and nudity.
3: And nudity.
1: when appropriate, when there's nudity.
2: But Annie didn't allow any of that.
1: They didn't, but again, this isn't that world of...
2: They, lobotomized them.
1: They did. But it was still at a time when everything wasn't on our fingertips, even though I don't watch it now. I haven't watched it in a while.
2: At least you can watch it somewhere, you mean?
1: Yeah, when you're just dial flipping and Sopranos comes up on A&E, you're like, oh my God, this is awesome.
3: Yeah, it turns out channels are cool, and sometimes not knowing what's on is a great feeling.
1: Channel surfing was great. It was really great. It's gone now.
3: Well, no, it's not.
1: I mean,
2: especially when you stay at a hotel.
1: Oh,
2: yeah. That's what a channel surf time.
1: Yeah.
2: That's all they have. You're really rolling the dice. You know you only got about 15 channels. You got to effing hope something's good.
3: You're like, oh, give me a good Simpsons episode, please.
2: Please, please. It really feels like Vegas, baby. You're just like, okay, come on, come on.
1: It totally sucks when you can't get off the hotel channel. Like, sometimes the remotes are, they have the menu, you keep hitting it. Well, I want the menu to TV, not your hotel.
2: I think it's a you issue. I feel like I'm always able to get out. Like, I can always find the channel.
1: Oh, God, I've been stuck on that damn hotel channel for a while there. That's why I unplug the TV and start over.
2: Have you ever enjoyed...
1: I don't need to see your lobby and your dining room again.
3: Continental breakfast, I heard you.
1: I get it. The Pope, I get it.
2: Haven't you ever enjoyed the commercial that the hotel has?
1: Oh, I have, like, yeah.
2: Universal has a really good one, because, like, it's like, when we stayed at those hotels, every night I watched that damn thing.
1: Well, I could be wrong, and you're right on that, but didn't, like, John Hamm voice it or something like that? They had, like, a big actor voice it.
2: No, it was, like, a girl in, like, a retro outfit, because it could be, maybe there was star seats, because they show, like, the parks and stuff like that, so you're like, oh, look at that ride, oh, look at that, look at that snack in the background. They really showed all the features of the hotel so nicely.
1: Yeah, they had stuff to show, you know.
2: I'm like, did you know there's a snack shack on the second floor? Yeah.
3: Well, it is a good feeling when you're watching the commercial for the hotel and you're like, man, I made a good choice. This is a good hotel.
1: Yeah.
2: So, I mean, I was like, we got to try these milkshakes. I mean, it was every night I feel like I was picking up something new, like there was hidden Easter eggs.
1: Yeah, Courtyard Marriott, I don't need the channel on there for so long. I love Courtyard Marriott's. But I know what you got. I don't need the channel. I just give me to a channel surfing quickly.
3: Waffle Maker, HBO. All right, we're covered.
1: Got it. So back to Riot Fest. Be ready for.
2: Oh yeah, that's today.
1: Yeah, be ready for. How do we get to the Sopranos?

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0: Here's traffic.
2: Traffic pretty light here on a Friday, about 20 minutes from O'Hare to downtown on a Kennedy, 30 on the Ike from 390 to downtown, 30 on the Stevenson from Veterans Tollway to Lakeshore Drive. And on the south side, 15 minutes to get you in. There's no problems there. The region, same in Lakeshore Drive. So today, as we just mentioned, for Riot Fest with the weather, looking pretty good today as things has changed. Should be 75, maybe 67 once the sun goes down, when 21 Pilots hits the stage. Cannot wait. And but should be dry today. Tomorrow and Sunday are the days of rain. Tonight, late, overnight, possible flooding in a lot of the west burbs, and will probably lead into the city as well. So Douglas Park, we'll give you updates as we go through. But be prepared for heavy rain tomorrow and possibly some light rain on Sunday as well.
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4: 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Rowdy, unapologetic, and fueled by a desire to stay alive, Haywire made a name for themselves by playing all 50 states in the span of just 6 months in 2025. 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This year's most must-see band comes to Riot Fest on Sunday, September 20th, when they play the Radical stage at 2:45. Haywire.
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0: Another day, another opportunity to see Metallica in San Diego. The massive M72 global assault continues on this tour. They've announced 12 dates, and we'll talk more about that in a second, one nearby. But this is going to go to San Diego. You get flights, hotel, tickets, on stage, in the Snake Pit. The 360 Metallica experience. It's unbelievable, the Snake Pit. Life-changing. So here's what you do. We have our side piece text number 95819. Text the word hurt, as in don't hurt anybody in the Snake Pit, H-U-R-T. Text that to 95819 right now for your chance to win. You have till 9 o'clock, but get it in now. There's a lot going on throughout the show you might forget. But you can, if you're in the middle of something, wait just a few minutes. Hurt, H-U-R-T, to 95819. 95819, text the word hurt for your chance to see Metallica in San Diego. Later in the show after 9, we have a chance to go see him in Camp Randall, where the Badgers play football in Madison. So that's our local show. That's the closest one to Chicagoland. So we will get you to that just after 9 o'clock. Coming up, a fact that makes your brain go with Brian and Kenzie on Q101.

0: It's Brian and Kenzie on Q101 with a fact that makes your brain go. And this involves, we do this almost every year, every time it happens, a couple times a year, the Merriam-Webster Dictionary adding words. And this time they've added up to 1,400 new words in what they're calling a glow-up to get up to date, Merriam-Webster. So there's a lot of new words in here, and I'm just going to throw one of them out. We'll go through a few when we come back here, Kenzie. But do you know what looks-maxing means? Looks-maxing.
1: I do.
0: Oh, okay. Well, we'll see if you're right. You can take your guess.
1: Oh, see, I don't want to ruin it. I feel like we should be asking you these terms. What do you think looks maxing is?
0: I think it's when you look in the mirror and go, I'm all maxed out here. I look good.
1: This is the best. You're like, this is the best I can look. It's like a confidence boost.
0: Yeah, kind of. For yourself. That's what I think it means.
2: Can I ask you, in your mind, Brian, when you're maxed out looking good, what outfit is that?
0: That used to be my get laid outfit when I was single, which was the perfect pair of jeans with just the right amount of, what's the stretchy stuff in the jeans today?
2: Lycra.
0: I had a pair of jeans that had the perfect amount of Lycra, and I haven't found them since.
2: Were they jeggings?
0: They were not jeggings, but they were tight. They did fit like jeggings, but they weren't all the way jeggings. I know what you're talking about. Like,
1: so
0: almost
1: what,
0: like,
1: about that outfit made people want to sleep with you, with your stretchy pants?
2: Was it a good, like, outline?
0: Well, my legs looked good. My quads looked good. My calves looked good in those pants. I would wear my Chuck Taylors, of course.
2: High tops?
0: The high tops. But because they're so flat and my feet hurt, I'd put extra support in them. I'd buy the Dr. Scholl's pads in them.
1: Getting hornier by the second.
0: Yeah, those are not hot. But thank God they were hidden.
2: Are those orthotics, or are you just happy to see me?
0: Yeah. I had a I had a black button-down shirt from Express.
2: Oh, yeah. Sexy.
0: That would, I don't know, again, this shirt just fit me perfect. It was a large, tall, and it fit me perfect, and my nipples didn't pop out too much. It was very nice.
1: Why do you never wear this outfit for your wife?
0: I can't fit in this outfit anymore. Even the Lycra doesn't stretch that far in the pants anymore.
1: Lycra, they don't make Lycra strong enough.
0: Yeah. And then I did wear this outfit for my wife when I met her 8-9 years ago. But then also on top of it, this is why I can't wear this outfit anymore, because she made me get rid of it. I had a black leather blazer on top of all of that.
2: A blazer?
0: A blazer. So a leather jacket that was like a sport coat.
2: Yeah, because I'm very familiar with that, because I'm about to enter my blazer era, watch out come fall. Mm. But I don't have leather on the agenda.
0: So
1: a leather blazer.
0: Yeah, take a look at one if you want. They looked badass. I looked badass in it. I'll tell you that much.
2: They looked badass?
0: And I think it was just so, because leather jackets, you have the dusters that go down to the floor. You have the waist-length ones, not to mention Tony Soprano again, but that's what he used to wear, that waist-length leather jacket.
2: Fashion icon, what a diva.
0: And I had I had about 10 different leather jackets. I had the waist-length, I had the duster, and I had the blazer.
1: John Wick, what the hell is going to dinner in this?
0: You didn't know what I was doing on weekends when they killed my dog.
2: Hey, about to go out for the kill, you know what I'm saying?
1: Weren't you wearing a long-sleeve shirt, and were you hot?
0: Well, this was in the fall more. I don't think I wore this in the summer very much.
2: Kenzie Bryant's approaching you in a nightclub. He's drenched in sweat.
1: My God, long sleeve button up with this heavy leather blazer.
0: It was an outfit. Let me see if I can find a picture of this outfit somewhere with me, and I'll post it. I also had a goatee at the time. But
2: sexy.
0: And I'd spike my hair up a little bit, too. Just a little bit.
1: Good. Thank God, I was worried.
0: Yep. And if it was outside and my sunglasses, I'd wear my aviators with that. The aviator sunglasses.
2: You just look like an undercover cop.
0: Oh, I look so good. Women were throwing their phone numbers at me with that outfit.
1: Were they?
0: I think
1: was it like their receipts? They're like, boom, garbage.
0: Oh, that was my outfit. And then when I met Megan, she said at one point, this leather jacket thing, not sure it's working. You know, it might be
1: You're
0: good.
1: Like, you know what? That would make sense, because I haven't slept with many people in my sleep with them outfit.
0: Yeah. Yeah, it didn't work for Megan. Thank God I loved her, because I looked past the leather and I got rid of all my leather jackets. All of them.
1: What do you mean you looked past it? You were the one wearing it.
0: I looked past her opinion of the leather jackets to move
1: She's
0: on with
1: lucky
0: her.
1: Lucky woman.
0: Because you
2: never heard it phrased like that. That's crazy.
0: That I looked past that?
2: Yeah, that you were doing her a favor by throwing out your leather jackets that she wanted you to throw out.
1: By the way,
2: out.
1: Her opinion, correct.
2: Bingo.
0: Does Justin have any leather jackets?
1: Yeah, but they're jackets. They're not blazers.
0: Well, again, I have leather jackets. Does he have a duster? What does he have? Waist-length leather jacket? Does he have... What does he have?
2: Does your husband, who dresses exclusively in Cubs jerseys, have a leather trench coat?
1: He does not have any trench coats. He has several leather jackets that meet him in a normal spot. They're like bulkier ones, like winter coats almost.
0: Like a winter leather jacket. Yeah. I mean, my duster was, I had a very thick, shorter duster that went to the mid-thigh. I had the duster that went down to the ankles.
1: A mid-thigh?
0: Yeah, like a mid-thigh that goes past the waistline. That's still considered a duster, but the main ones are the ones
1: was
0: that
1: it
0: go down
1: above the knee, but below?
0: Above the knee. Above the knee.
1: That's a weird length for a guy.
0: I don't know. I got a picture of that somewhere, too. I'll show you.
2: I guess he didn't notice because he was busy getting laid this whole time.
0: Damn right, my man.
2: What brand? Was it like Rockaware, the Jay-Z brand?
0: No, it was, let's see. It was Marshall Fields.
2: What a dork.
0: Let me tell you, Marshall Fields, pre-Macy's, Marshall Fields made some good leather jackets.
2: Yeah.
0: They made some nice leather coats. Freaking corporate America, Macy's had to take it out of our lives on State Street.
2: Freaking corporate America.
0: Marshall Fields was glorious. I miss Fields. Oh, terrible. So anyway, I guess I want to ask you. That's
1: what you were looks maxing. That's what you were doing.
0: That's what I think looks maxing was when I had my perfect
1: you
0: get laid outfit.
1: Leather blazer.
0: Yeah.
2: And I don't know the exact definition. I would assume Kinsey's on the right path, but I would say it's when you're doing too much. It's when you're overdressed. Like if you're wearing a bunch of layers to the club and sweating on the women around you.
0: Just what you described. I did with my outfit.
2: Yeah, I think that's when you were looks
1: Both
2: maxing.
1: Both of you thought it was looks maxing for different reasons.
2: Yes.
0: All right, when we come back, we'll give you the definition, the new in the Merriam-Webster Dictionary, looks maxing with Brian and Kenzie on Q101, the fact that makes your brain go.

0: Brian and Kenzie on Q101. 1,400 new words to the Merriam-Webster Dictionary. I asked Kenzie and Case, then they turned around on me on what looks maxing means. That's been added to the dictionary. And Kenzie turned around on me and just asked me what I think it is. We're wearing my my best outfit to get some. Looking as best as I can. Case said overdoing it in the club where you're sweaty, which is kind of what I was doing with that outfit. Turns out it was kind of right. Looks maxing is an online trend and subculture where young men and teenagers try to maximize their physical attractiveness. So that's now been added to the dictionary. I guess I was kind
1: of
0: right.
1: Yeah, right? I think in the dictionary they're going to show a photo of you in the leather blazer next to it and go, young fellas, you want to dress like this, huh?
0: Lonely? This might help.
1: Are you alone?
0: Okay, so
2: you shouldn't stay that way.
0: My black leather blazer, rest in peace. Somebody's got it. I put it to Goodwill. Somebody's wearing it today.
1: Oh, they're probably getting laid right now.
0: Oh, good for them. Good for them. When we come back, we'll give you some of the more words that have been added to the Merriam-Webster Dictionary. We'll go through them.
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0: Traffic's still pretty light, but increasing here on this Friday morning. About 25 minutes from O'Hare to downtown on the Kennedy. 40 on the Ike from 390 to downtown. 40 on the Stevenson from Veterans Tollway to Lakeshore Drive. Getting close to a half hour on the south side. Still a little better than that. It jams up a little bit by Sox Park. The region, nothing unusual going on, and Lakeshore Drive as well. We've talked about Riot Fest starting today. Of course, today, weather looking pretty good. It's been adjusted. There should be no rain today. It should be a nice day, about 73 degrees and 67 once the sun goes down and 21 Pilots takes the stage. Tonight will be the issue. Overnight, torrential rains coming through the entire area starting at 2 in the morning. Be ready in the middle of the night for a chance of some flooding in your house where you are. Really feel for you on that one. And then in the morning, I'm sure Douglas Park will be wet, and there's a good chance of rain on Saturday and Sunday. More so on Saturday than Sunday, but we'll keep an eye on it.
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3: Call right now, 312-967-8300 for a chance to join myself and Kenzie at Hell's Gate Haunted House next Saturday for opening weekend. 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That'll be next Saturday, 312-967-8300. And coming up, we'll continue the fact that makes your brain go with more words entering the Merriam-Webster Dictionary that are kind of interesting with Brian and Kenzie on Q101.

0: A lot coming up in sports, including I may never watch another Bears game again. We'll explain why.
1: God.
0: Oh, my goodness. But first, we'll continue the fact that makes your brain go. We talked about 1,400 new words entering the Merriam-Webster dictionary. Looks maxing. We already covered that one. So now there's a few others in Kenzie I'll throw at you here. Do you know what parasocial means?
1: Oh, yes, because we're living in a world filled with that.
0: Okay, explain.
1: Am I allowed to give the breakdown? I feel bad because I know the definitions of these.
0: Oh, no,
1: do
0: you go.
1: Play stupid?
0: Oh, no, no, go. No, go ahead, Kenzie. Go ahead.
1: Okay. I could be like, oh, my God, what is it?
0: No, we've already done it part of the fact. This is just okay. Just if you know it, go for it.
1: So parasocial is people with these parasocial relationships where they feel connected to somebody that they don't even know. So we see that a lot on social media where, like, you won't believe who's getting married. And it's like, you know, an influencer who they don't know. So they have these parasocial relationships.
0: Yes, a one-sided connection where a person feels a deep sense of friendship or intimacy with a public figure, a fictional character,
2: ooh,
0: or an online creator who does not know they exist. That's the definition.
1: That sounds so mean.
0: That is so harsh. Yikes.
2: That goes to the comedian Mark Maron's theory that in the last decade, Marvel has replaced God for a lot of people, and now they're praying to Spider-Man instead of Jesus, which is never a good look.
0: Yeah, I think this is going on. I don't think this is something super brand new, but I think it's definitely exponentially gotten worse with people that are lonely, just looking for some kind of connection with somebody. Yeah.
1: No, I think that's true.
0: Like a video game character.
2: Well, Kenzie, I guess I don't know, because you could say, and I don't think I have a parasocial relationship with anybody, say, Morrissey, but that is the guy that I probably care about the most that doesn't know I exist.
1: Right.
2: Who do you have that with? Because I don't know who's the celebrity. I mean, Shakira, who's the celebrity that you like the most?
1: So that's what's funny, is that I'm not really like that with any... I fall into the worst category of all of this, where I think I have more of a parasocial relationship with a character than I would it just to like an artist or something. Where like I have a lot of characters that I really, really, really, really love.
0: And give like, us one. Like, give us one of those you think you're in a relationship with.
2: The Hobbit.
1: Aragorn. Yeah, Aragorn from Lord of the Rings would be in there. Most of the Harry Potter cast.
0: Now, when you met the Hobbits up in Rosemont.
1: I know. Best day ever.
0: Did it become more real to see in person the actor that played the character?
1: What do you mean, did it become more real? Like, they were there.
0: The relationship in your head.
1: Well, yeah, I mean, and again, it's like it's tough with parasocial. Like, I would be sad if something happened to them, right? Which, that's normal. Like, you like them. You like the art that they've produced. But I'm certainly, like, I wouldn't be, like, angry if they got married and didn't tell me. I don't have, like a parasocial, like, I think I'm with them.
0: Mm.
1: I know, like, how dare you not call me? Like, I like that's not happening, just to clarify.
0: I mean, earlier...
1: But I think I'm most invested, like, they're talking about doing this, basically a different Lord of the Rings movie. I'm not going to get into it. But, so they would need a different casting now for, like, Aragorn and stuff like that, because Viggo Mortensen's a lot older now. And I'm like, I don't know. Like, I feel like I almost can't accept somebody else playing that character. Like, Aragorn only is them. So maybe that's the closest parasocial I have of, like, how dare you play him? How dare you?
0: It sounds like you'd burn the place down if that happened.
1: And, I mean, I just hope they do a good job. But I'm like, this is, like, I'm, like, so anti-AI. And I'm like, well, can't we just make him look younger with AI? So replace him.
0: I don't care about the water or the electric bills anymore. Just make him look younger.
1: Aragorn.
0: Yeah, Viggo Mortensen was a snack when he was younger. And maybe he still is older. I haven't seen a recent picture of him.
1: You know, what's funny is that he looks very different every movie he's in, though. Like, the only time I've ever been attracted to Viggo Mortensen is when he's been Aragorn, which is a very different look than anything else he does. It's kind of like I've only ever wanted to sleep with Johnny Depp when he's been... Jack Sparrow, Captain Jack Sparrow, my
2: gross.
1: Apologies.
2: Gross, what an unattractive character.
1: I know, I would love to be with him.
0: He looks methed out.
2: Yeah, oh my God, yucky. Ugh.
1: I find him so attractive.
0: Now, if you said
1: everyone's like, look at Orlando Bloom, I'm like, look at Johnny, look at this drunk pirate, I want to sleep with him.
0: If you said 21 Jump Street Johnny Depp, I'd say, okay, now we're talking about a good-looking man.
1: That's like the only time I've really been into him.
0: Interesting. Now, Viggo Mortensen is almost 70 years old now.
1: Right. It'd be a tough Aragorn play because I think it's supposed to be even younger than he was in the first. I understand. I understand why it's complicated. I'm just protective over the whole situation.
0: Yeah. Well, that's going in parasocial. Now you know what that means. Coming up in sports, why I may never watch a Bears game again. And I love the Bears. I've seen every game in real time until Garth Brooks hit town last week. We'll talk about that in 4 minutes with Brian and Kenzie, Q101.
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0: Brian and Kenzie on Q101, and Adam checked in from Chicago Heights, waiting for a chance to join us at Hell's Gate Haunted House. Myself and Kenzie will be there next Saturday, opening weekend, September 26th, just like we did last year at 6:30, and those tickets coming up in Clash with Kenzie, so appreciate you listening in Chicago Heights. Want everybody in Chicago Heights to join us at Hell's Gate Haunted House next Saturday night. That's coming up shortly, about 15 minutes away. We'll do Clash with Kenzie, but first, we got to get to sports.
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0: So much going on forward. Let's go backward for a second to yesterday. Murakami hit a three-run homer as the White Sox topped Game 1 against the Tigers 3-1 to move back into first place in a tie in the AL Central, and here's what that glorious home run sounded like.
2: Murakami trying to find that swing he had the first half of the season. Blast to center field as Clark goes back at the wall. Show me the Muna! Muna Taka Murakami sets off the fireworks as the White Sox take a 3-0 lead. This is what the offense needed.
0: What a lead into that home run.
3: How about that, right?
0: Let's see if he can do it again. Recapture that magic. And then all of a sudden, that crack. Boom. Murakami hit a team-leading 32nd home run. And they move back with Cleveland, first place in the AL Central with a win over the Tigers yesterday. So that'll be again tonight on the south side at 6:40. So, by the way, White Sox are trying to become the first team in MLB history to make the postseason after losing 100-plus games in each of the previous two seasons. It's never happened before. And also, Murakami's three-run homer was a 423-foot shot in the center field in the first, and it's his third in the last 28 games.
3: Been a little cold lately. That was nice to see, though, in the first inning last night.
0: For a guy that set the league on fire, it wasn't that long ago. You know, it's great, good to see him regain it right now. As Kenzie always says, it's now that matters.
4: Mm-hmm.
0: Now, there's 9 games left. This is it.
4: September is when baseball counts. All of a sudden, it's like, let's start playing good. You've had this whole time to warm up.
3: But isn't it amazing that they play all these games, and yet here we are with 9 games left in the season, and the Guardians and the White Sox have the exact same record? It's like all of these games matter.
0: Kinda.
3: Yeah. Not kinda. It is.
4: I don't think so.
0: You can't go in here with 100 game losses into the last 9 games of the season.
4: Sure, you could have lost all up till September and like still win the World Series. It's crazy.
0: You do the math on that one, Kenzie, and come back to us.
4: You could get in via wild card if all of a sudden you start cooking in September and then continue to play well and end up, you could lose every single game going up to September and still win.
0: The math ain't mathing.
4: That's my belief.
0: So they'll do it again 6:40 tonight, and it will not rain tonight, supposedly, according to the forecast for Riot Fest. That's about the time. Who goes on around 6:40 at Riot Fest? Is that All-American Rejects?
3: I feel like Rejects are just wrapping up at that point, but I'm going to find out real quick that 6:40 tonight, when the White Sox are taking the field, that is when, you're right, All-American Rejects are going to be playing.
0: Look at that.
3: Look at this guy. This guy knows his Riot Fest schedule.
0: I've got my stages and times down.
3: Not your first rodeo.
0: And then the Cubs at the Reds tonight at 5:40 before dinner. All-American Rejects will be warming up at that point.
3: Alkaline Trio will be on stage at that point. Oh, Chicago's own.
0: Love them to death. Let's go, Matt Skiba. Let's do this. By the way, the Cubs tied with the Phillies atop the NL wild card because the Phillies beat the Mets last night. I was at D'Agostino's getting some pizza with the wife and child, and they had that game on. Did you see that player for the Mets get kicked in the head?
3: And then carted off the field, yes.
0: I thought he was dead.
3: I think a lot of people did.
0: Terrifying. One of the worst things I've ever seen in baseball.
3: Luckily, initial returns so that the injury has avoided any worst possible scenarios.
0: Thank you for the update.
4: Horrible.
0: Tonight, I will be heading out to Lyons Township High School, my weekly Friday night high school broadcast on our sister station, 890 AM. I'll be doing that, the Big 89 WLS. So you got number 21, Glenbard West, will play number 16, Lyons, a key matchup in the West Suburban Silver Conference. So I'll be out there. 7:30 is kickoff. You know, I went through a little bit of I like to do my research for the games on the high schools, and if the game just becomes a blowout, I got to fill some time when they're talking about stuff.
4: Okay.
0: For example, notable alumni from Lyons High School.
4: What do you got?
0: David Hasselhoff.
3: Oh!
4: Holy crap!
0: I know!
4: You don't even need to play tonight. Just going in that info.
0: If it becomes a blowout, that's the fourth quarter of the Big 89.
3: And you're telling me that it's not the David Hasselhoff football field?
0: It's not!
3: That's crazy!
0: It's not. The Hoff went to Lyons High School.
4: They need to be leading with that more.
3: It should be David Hasselhoff High School.
0: Well, let me give you somebody else just in case you think it's more important than David Hasselhoff. Ty Warner. Who's he?
4: Oh, my God.
0: Wait, do you know who he is?
4: Move that bus.
3: That's Ty Pennington.
0: No.
4: I don't know who the hell Ty Warner is.
5: Oh, no.
4: Who cares?
3: I knew you were going to
4: do
3: that.
4: Anything you say now is a disappointment.
5: Oh, I saw the look in Kinsey's eyes. I knew she was going to be
4: wrong. I was
5: wrong.
4: Like, I grew up with that. Oh. I wanted a cool themed room.
0: Oh, I'm sorry, Kinsey. All Ty Warner did was make $1 trillion. He invented Beanie Babies.
5: Holy crap.
4: Yeah. Oh, wait, I knew that. His name's on the thing. I watched the whole movie.
5: Yeah, I watched the documentary about it.
0: Well, why did you know he went to the local high school?
4: Oh, I need to think of him.
3: You ever see the SpongeBob movie, Brian?
0: I have not.
3: Oh, Hasselhoff is so good in that. There's a scene where SpongeBob is on the top of the ocean. He's, like, yeah, treading water, and he has to get back down to the floor of the ocean, i.e. Bikini Bottom.
0: Right.
3: And Hasselhoff puts SpongeBob in between his boobs and then shoots him down into the water. It's hilarious.
0: I gotta see this movie.
3: It's incredible. Next Friday, you can do the SpongeBob movie for a review.
0: We'll see if Hasselhoff shows up at the game tonight. I don't know. You know, it's a big matchup.
3: Could you imagine the electricity in the room if Hasselhoff showed up?
0: Be listening to the broadcast later tonight. You never know what's gonna happen who comes in the booth.
4: Get him in the booth.
0: Might be the Hawk.
3: It's like the Manning cast all of a sudden. You never know who's going to come by.
0: Finally, the Bears, 2026 home opener. Heard about it against the Vikings this Sunday. Monstrous noon. Both teams enter week two with a 1-0 record. On my DraftKings app, 4.5 favorite. The Bears are -4.5. 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Do that. Also, so last week I went to Garth Brooks in the afternoon. It was at 2 p.m. at Allstate Arena. I missed the game. They did one of the best games in history for Chicago Bears. I'm going to be at Riot Fest this Sunday. I'm going to miss this game.
3: Good.
0: In real time. If the Bears win, which I want them to win, do I ever watch a game in real time this season again, which is one of my biggest joys in life, is watching a Bears game on Sunday.
3: Well, get ready to be unhappy then. You won't be allowed to watch the Bears anymore.
0: I will go by the honor system, and I'll go by what the people want. Kenza, do you want that too, if I don't watch them, if they win this weekend?
4: Yeah, I think it would be funny if you were never able to watch, but you had to somehow still make the montages each week.

0: En garde!
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2: What will not be beautiful is in the middle of the night tonight, 2 or 3 in the morning, torrential rains move through the area and could flood those grounds at Douglas Park because it's going to rain all through Saturday as well, on and off. The main rain going overnight, so be prepared for that. 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
3: Coming up in about 3 minutes, Clash with Kenzie competing for tickets to Hell's Gate Haunted House. Opening night a week from Saturday. Myself and Kenzie will be there at 6:30, and you could too if you beat Kenzie in trivia coming up with Brian and Kenzie on Q101.

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3: Here we go. I normally would say last chance of the week on these tickets than it is for the week, but we will have more tickets next week as well for Hell's Gate Haunted House, because a week from Saturday is when myself and Kenzie will be out at the grand opening, the opening night of Hell's Gate Haunted House. That's her clapping.
4: I'm so excited.
3: It's one of the greatest, in fact, ranked number one haunted house in Illinois, Hell's Gate Haunted House. We'll be there at 6:30 Saturday, September 26th, and then into the evening. Join us for sure. Like Jocelyn might. Jocelyn's going to compete against Kenzie for these in trivia. Jocelyn, ahoy. Tell us something about yourself.
5: Ahoy. I'm from Wheatfield, Indiana. I'm getting married in 3 weeks.
3: What?
4: Oh, my God.
6: So are you having a spooky wedding then? 3 weeks will be October, right?
5: It will be October 10th. I tried to get him to do a Halloween wedding, and he shot me down.
6: Loser. Leave him.
3: Good man. Sounds like a tough start to a marriage.
5: Whatever. It'll be fine.
3: Ah, yeah, sure.
6: That's what I said before he walked out the aisle to him. Like, it'll probably be fine.
3: Whatever. It'll be fine. Usually people are saying, like, this is the greatest day of my life. Jocelyn's saying,
5: I'm
3: what?
5: Like, I can't wear a Halloween costume to my own wedding. Are you kidding me?
3: Whatever.
6: Put that in the vows.
3: We'll talk to you in a few years with a divorce lawyer we have on the phone.
7: Shut up. Shut out.
6: It'll be fine.
5: No. I'm Catholic, so once I'm in, there's no going back.
3: Damn.
6: That's what
3: they
6: say.
7: That's why Kenzie's family's not allowed in the Catholic Church.
6: We're not. My mom told me that at a young age. She said they don't want us.
3: The storm,
5: strike you down.
3: The storm clouds form when they just drive by a church. All right, so here we go. First one to five wins. Listen carefully. If Kenzie gets one wrong, you can steal a point. She gives them the same to you. Call heads or tails, Jocelyn.
5: Tails.
3: It is tails. The competitors won every day of the coin toss this week. So here we go.
6: It's my girl I'm rooting for. I hope I suck today. I like her.
3: So question number one, Jocelyn. Which president is on the $2 bill?
5: Oh, I'm so bad with presidents.
6: Amen.
5: I'm bad with everything.
3: Jeez, that's not good.
5: I'm going to just, I don't know.
3: Just guess any president?
5: It's not Washington, but that's all I can think of right now.
3: It is not Washington. Not Washington. I haven't even seen a $2 bill in a while anyway, but Kenzie, do you know who the president is?
6: Yeah, it's Jefferson.
3: Jefferson is on the $2 bill. Mm-hmm. So here we go. Staying with presidents for a second. Other than JFK, Nixon, and Truman, name one of the five U.S. presidents mentioned in Billy Joel's We Didn't Start the Fire. There's a couple left.
6: Okay, wait, hold on. We've already done...
3: JFK, Nixon, and Truman.
6: Is it Eisenhower?
3: It is Eisenhower. Wow. I gotta say.
6: Woo, thank you.
3: Pretty impressive. Should I mention the last one now?
7: You should, yeah. You can mention the other one we didn't mention.
3: So the last one was Reagan.
7: Yes.
6: Reagan. Okay.
3: Reaganomics.
6: I wonder if I would have got that. Now I'm curious.
3: I don't know.
7: He was president when the song was written. He was, in a way, the most obvious one.
6: And I never thought of him. Isn't that crazy?
7: Two to nothing. It's back to Jocelyn.
3: Jocelyn, which U.S. city is nicknamed the Motor City?
5: Is it Indy?
3: Indy is not right. The Motor City, Kenzie?
6: Isn't it Detroit?
3: Detroit. And so Kenzie's got three now.
7: And back to her.
3: Oh, boy. I know. It's going fast here. Fast like the marriage is going to be. When just fine.
5: No.
3: It's going
5: to
3: work
5: it
3: out.
5: It's supposed to be the wife is always right, so at least I win that.
3: Right, keep fighting that one. Keep fighting that battle. Three nothing back to Kenzie.
7: Yes.
3: What old Massachusetts town is nicknamed Witch City?
6: Salem.
3: Salem's right. That was an easy one for Kenzie. I'm just going the order of the questions.
5: Yeah, I could have got that one.
3: Now here you go, Jocelyn. I'm not sure you would have got that one, to be honest.
6: Back up, my girl. I'm getting defensive.
3: Okay, Jocelyn, let's get on the board with this one. In the fashion world, the acronym LBD stands for what? That's L as in Larry, B as in boy, D as in dog. LBD.
6: Come on, lady.
7: Come on, Jocelyn.
3: Come on, girl.
6: I think you know this.
3: In the fashion world, LBD. What do you think that means?
5: LBD.
1: LBD. LBD.
6: Anything?
5: Everything. Everything.
3: You want to make any kind of guess?
7: Give me an L.
5: No.
6: Me an L. Any of the letters?
3: I guess we're out of time there, Jocelyn. So, Kenzie, for the win and the sweep.
6: It would be Little Black Dress.
3: Little Black
5: Dress. No!
3: I know. Yeah. I know, it's terrible.
6: I know. It's terrible. I gotta say, I'm in love with her. I would really like to get her some Hell's Gate tickets.
5: Oh.
6: Let her have the spookiness of her dream. She can't have a spooky wedding because the guy sucks. Let her at least go to the spooky.
3: So let me just verify. Jocelyn, because your future husband sucks, do you want the tickets?
5: Yeah.
3: All right. We love you, Jocelyn. Congratulations on the upcoming vows. And hang on, Casey's going to get your information and get you to Hell's Gate Haunted House with me and Kenzie Saturday, September 26th. A week from Saturday, opening night, 6:30 p.m. We will be there. 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
2: Well, we broke the announcement about this and another show nearby, the nearest show in the Chicagoland area. More than on that in a second. First, if you haven't done it yet this morning, text to 95819, the word hurt. 95819 is the number. Hurt is the word, H-U-R-T, as don't hurt me at the Metallica show. Because you will be in the Snake Pit. You will be in San Diego. You get flights, hotel, tickets to the show, the 2027 show coming up in San Diego. So you got till 9 o'clock. If you haven't done it yet, do it now. 95819, text the keyword hurt, H-U-R-T, for your chance to go see Metallica in San Diego. Now, coming up after 9 o'clock, after Kenzie's Crimes, we have a chance to go see them in Madison, Wisconsin. Camp Randall Stadium, where the Badgers play. Not that far away, a beautiful spot. And there's only been about 12 shows announced on this leg of the tour. Those are two we like. The San Diego one, we'll send you there. And we'll also give you tickets for Camp Randall Stadium just after 9 o'clock this morning. So be here for all things Metallica with Brian and Kenzie on Q101. Coming up in the big story, we'll talk Riot Fest, an update on the weather, and Case's movie review of the movie Singles on the way at 8 o'clock with Brian and Kenzie on Q101.
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0: Here's traffic.
2: Traffic moving much better today than it did yesterday in that torrential rain. So from O'Hare to downtown on the Kennedy is about 45 minutes. Looking close to an hour on the Ike, but just under an hour. I'd say 55 minutes from 390 to downtown. Going in on the Stevenson, looking at 45 minutes from Veterans Tollway to Lakeshore Drive. South side, the merge is moving pretty decent. Jams up more by Sox Park. Give yourself 30 minutes if you're south of the merge. The region okay, and Lakeshore Drive good too, as far as any unusual things going on. Today, a great day for Riot Fest, day number one. There should be no rain. About 74 degrees is a high by the time All-American Rejects and 21 Pilots hit when the sun goes down. Probably in the high 60s, 67 degrees, a pleasant night. Beautiful day one. What will be tough is after tonight's torrential rain overnight and into tomorrow, there could be a lot of rain. At least the grounds could be soaked at Riot Fest. So just be prepared for that with your footwear, with a poncho. Just make sure you're prepared for rain on Saturday and Sunday. A lighter chance of rain on Sunday.
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3: Coming up in 3 minutes, the big story is Riot Fest. A weather update. We'll go through the lineup again to make sure you experience it the best you can with us in Q101. And then at 8, Case's movie review, the 34th anniversary of a music-based movie, Singles. 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

0: Brian and Kenzie on Q101. Case's movie review of Singles on the way shortly at 8 o'clock on the 34th anniversary of the movie. But first, the big story of the day.
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0: And it's Riot Fest Day. Let's go. It starts today, and the concert gods have looked down on us kindly for day one, as earlier in the week we were going to have rain today. Now it looks like it's going to be no rain. The sludge guarantee, no rain today at all. Weather predictions about 73 degrees. When the sun gets down, when All American Rejects and 21 Pilots hit the stage, it should be more like 65 degrees. A nice cool night to enjoy in Douglas Park, a comfortable night, and have a stellar, incredible entire first day, by the way. Not just with the headliners, but get there early. You've got Rise Against today, the Pixies, Alkaline Trio, our great friends, our locals, and so many more. Slick Rick is today, too, by the way. Just mention, yesterday I forgot that Slick Rick was there. Can't wait.
3: How could you?
0: I know. It's very disrespectful to Slick Rick. Case, why didn't we get Slick Rick on the show for this?
4: I'm sorry. He's flying in today. That's why we couldn't. I'm sorry. That's my bad. You don't think I reached out to the Slick Rick team and said, come on in here?
0: I just want to make sure. Now, tonight, after it's all over, that's when some torrential rain could move through the entire Chicagoland area. And even if you're not going to Riot Fest, you follow along on social, it'll feel like you're there. All of our social platforms, we post about every 5 minutes, and there's some live video, so be there. But tonight, with that torrential rain moving through, certainly Douglas Park, it'll be like Lollapalooza day two.
4: Day three.
0: Day three it was, where it was a lake, massive, even delayed the start time. And that would just pretty much define 2026. Why not have rain on Riot Fest 2?
4: Rained all week of Memorial Day, rained on the 4th of July, rained during Lollapalooza, rained a bunch during Labor Day. Now it's going to rain during Riot Fest at some point this weekend.
0: And that will not damper what we have going on, which is Morrissey, Tool, Social Distortion, Nas. The band I'm looking for more than ever, which it might be raining during their show, which they wear makeup and they have masks. I wonder if that will affect, will it wash off during the rain?
4: The stage is covered.
0: That would be that Angine de Portuin. I saw a putty cat.
3: Every time you say it, it's different, which is funny. Every time you've said it, it's completely different.
0: I've never been in love with a band so much that I can't pronounce their name. It's two people that are anonymous, and they're taking the country by storm, and they're playing at 2:45 on the Riot stage. I believe it's the Riot stage.
4: It is, and that's one of the main stages. You should yell when they take the stage. You should yell from the crowd, how do you say your name? Please say it slowly into the microphone so I can understand it. I think that would be a good use of everybody's time.
0: They don't talk on the mic.
4: Well, but they might if you ask nicely.
0: Hmm.
3: Did they talk at all on Jimmy Fallon? Did they get interviewed?
4: No, they just did the musical performance, and it was, they didn't do like a, hey, what's going on, New York City? Here's our song.
0: Here's some math rock.
3: Did they refuse interviews?
0: Well, they don't. They that's pretty much their thing, is that they don't. They will not talk.
3: That's what I'm saying. Yeah. They won't talk. They're like marshmallow.
4: Yes, exactly. Yep. Refuse sounds strongly as much as it's just a blanket, hey, we're not talking policy.
0: Yeah, the way you said that, because you're like, hey, shut the F up. We are not doing an interview.
4: We are not talking to Jimmy Fallon.
3: You know who wants to take that on right now? Ed Sheeran. He's like, it's because I can't talk.
4: Kenzie's been watching the news this week.
0: Yeah.
4: That's a first.
0: Ed Sheeran comes out wearing polka dots at his next show.
4: He's
0: in
4: like,
0: a mask.
4: I got an idea. I'm going to do math rock now.
0: Yeah.
3: He doesn't speak. That's the problem.
0: This band, by the way, Kenzie, they have, you know, they're a small band, two people, and they don't have a big, they're not like $1 million, multi-million-dollar band yet. So they come out to do their sound check, and they wear hoodies and masks, not in the full gear yet. So people will never, no one's ever seen them, what they look like. No one. No one knows, not even their parents.
3: What if there really is different people doing sound check? What if it, and they're just wearing hoodies?
0: It could be. Who knows? No one knows.
4: I do want to highlight real quick just before you break down Sunday. So Morrissey, as of now, is playing Saturday night.
0: Oh,
4: I expect him to be there. If
0: Morrissey bails, Case will not be here Monday.
4: I don't want to hear it from anybody. As of now, Morrissey's there.
0: Uh-huh.
4: So his set time is 7 to 8:15. He goes on right after Social Distortion. If you've never seen Morrissey before, I was thinking about this last night. It's important to know that while his set time is 7 to 8:15, he probably is not going to start playing music until 7:15. That doesn't mean that he's late, but when Morrissey plays a show, he likes to play essentially music videos on the screen before he comes out. But it would be like if we were doing our St. Patrick's Day broadcast at Lizzie McNeil's, and at 6 o'clock when the show begins, we let Kenzie play TikToks on a TV behind us for 15 minutes.
0: Mm.
4: It's just going to be old British movies and Ramones music videos and like old girl groups. They're just going to play for a while, and then he's going to take the stage.
3: Can I say something? Can I ask a question?
4: Why don't you ask a question?
3: So, my thing with Morrissey is the more that you talk about him, don't you feel like it's a lot of rules and explanations for someone who's going to play songs?
4: He's the only one that can get away with it. Anybody else, I'd be super annoyed by with him. Like, it's so charming. Like
3: the meat rules and vendors. And don't worry, he's not late. We just have to watch 15 minutes of random videos. And sometimes he doesn't come. And sometimes don't you just feel like it's kind of like every day you've been like, and just so you know, yes. At the Morrissey Center.
4: A lot of people feel that way. I do not. But it's just funny because he doesn't tell anybody. So when he played the Aragon last year, he did 40 minutes of music videos before he came out on stage. And I knew what was going on, but a lot of people didn't.
0: That's pretty badass.
4: I know.
0: So if the videos keep going, he's not going to play.
4: Once you see...
0: if there's 80 minutes of videos, it's not happening.
4: As dumb as this sounds, the cue for him to come on stage is when they flash James Baldwin, the old civil rights activist, on the stage. Once you see James Baldwin, you're going to see some rock and roll.
0: And then going into Sunday, not to bury the lead, Pierce the Veil, Alanis Morissette, Elvis Costello, Taking Back Sunday, and St. Clown Posse will close it out. It's going to be a ridiculous weekend at Riot Fest. Rain or shine, we all get wet together and have one of the best moments and memories of our lives. Coming up in just 3 minutes, Case's movie review of Singles.

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0: Brian and Kenzie on Q101. On the exact day of the 34th anniversary of the movie Singles, we're going to do that. And a check-in. Everybody likes to always claim that they got this movie out there because they recommended it maybe a year or two ago. And this one goes from Amy in South Holland. This is one of her favorite movies. She says the soundtrack is phenomenal. Amy, you're right on all that. Thanks for checking in from South Holland. Let's get right into Case's movie review.
1: For Christ's sake, tomorrow's the 4th of July, and we will be open for business.
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5: Do you enjoy pain?
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8: Now fry like bacon, you little freshman piggies. Fry! Fry!
9: Playing football in West Canaan may have been the opportunity of your lifetime. But I don't want your life.
0: Well, let's get into it. I've been waiting for this one because I love this movie. Singles, released September 18th, 1992. The budget was $9 million, and it doubled that. Did $18.5 million at the box office. It holds a 79% critical approval rating of the on the review aggregator website Rotten Tomatoes based on 53 reviews with an average rating of 6.9 out of 10. The single soundtrack, which might be more important than the movie, actually, peaked at number 6 on the Billboard 200 and has been certified 2 times platinum. Features, I don't know, some bands like Alice in Chains, Pearl Jam, Smashing Pumpkins, and more.
10: Ever heard of them?
11: Smashing Pumpkins?
10: Love them.
0: We'll be getting into the music in this movie, which is a really, you know, in a way, a relationship movie. But next week, Case reviews Zoolander on its 25th anniversary. So that'll be next week's review. But let's focus on Singles. And let's play the trailer as we always do to get started. So this is how this movie was advertised back in 1992.
12: What happens when the right person refuses to give in?
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14: 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Do you know who this is?
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15: Hi, Sandy. 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
12: Bridget Fonda, Campbell Scott, Kira Sedgwick, and Matt Dillon. 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Starts Friday, September 18th at a theater near you.
0: It's exactly how I expect that movie to be advertised, with not like the In a World guy. Mm-hmm. You know, a very hip kind of guy, very grunge was, you know, certainly starting to happen at this time. In Case, we'll get more into that in a little bit about the timing. Because you could watch this movie today and go, oh, makes sense. But you got to understand when they started filming it. So I'll let you just take it from here, Case. And I'm fearful you will not like this movie, but what did you think of Singles?
11: Well, I guess I'll throw it back at you real quick. What's your relationship with this movie? Because Kenzie has seen every Cameron Crowe movie ever but this one.
10: Yeah, that right? would be fortunate. Well, yes. God, I've seen all those. Yeah.
0: Well, this one in 1992, and again, with the music movement that was going on, but the relationship thing, I totally relate to how relationships were and going out to a concert and trying to get a phone number.
11: Ugh.
0: Which is exactly what I guess a lot of people today can't relate to at all. I don't know if anybody ever gets a phone number out and about at a bar or a concert. This movie represents my dating lifestyle exactly of what you had to do to meet somebody and what you wanted to do and how you talked about it in a relationship, the other person. Nailed it. Nailed it to death.
11: Exactly. Interesting.
0: Yes.
11: 100%. That is so interesting. So this is a movie for those that
0: nailed it to death.
11: Yeah. Metallica, that was a serious announcement. No more effing around. Yeah. Singles, they nailed it to death.
0: Like most of my relationships, except for this great marriage I'm in, nailed it to death on trying to get a phone number from someone at a concert.
11: But I've gotten a phone number from somebody at a concert. We talked about it. I went to Band of Four.
10: Okay,
11: come on now.
10: Big
0: Does your girlfriend know about this?
11: It was like a year and a half before I met her.
10: Yeah, right. Last week. Up top.
11: Yeah. I went to Band of Horses in an office. Yeah, you know, Band of Horses. Love is in the air, baby.
0: Wow.
11: One date, no physical contact. Hello.
10: Oh, I actually remember that date. I actually remember you going on it.
0: I've never heard anybody bragging about one date, no physical contact.
10: Hey, just paid for dinner and left. Yeah. Yeah.
11: It's like I recorded a podcast. I said an hour-long conversation and went home.
0: Yeah, girls got to eat, you know?
11: So, Singles is a movie, like Brian said, nailed it to death. It's a movie all about how hard it is to be in your 20s. And that is a type of genre of film that I am really into. In the same way that a month ago we did Aliens for its 40th anniversary, and I talked about how I understand that that is a great movie. I could watch Aliens and go, yes, I understand why this has been revered for 40 years, but it's not the type of thing that I personally get super excited about. I'm not sure if Singles is a great movie, but it is the type of movie that I personally get really excited about. I really like the tone of this movie. I like how it's all a bunch of dialogue, no action scenes, no motorcycle chases to be found here. It's just a bunch of people talking in coffee shops, which I really like. It is interesting the way that it is shot vignette style. Every scene has a very clear start and end. And although there's a narrative that you can see form by the end of the movie, it is a series of almost like, it's almost like watching a Second City performance. It's about 6 or 7 minutes. They very clearly end. They move on to the next thing. It is linear to a degree. It's a narrative to a degree, but it is not just a start-to-finish 90-minute rom-com, which I think maybe would have helped this movie. But it is one of those where I've never really seen a movie in this format, which I thought was interesting.
0: And it's funny when you say it like that, because I kind of just take it where I kick back and watch this movie, but I never thought about it in segments like that, if you will. And you're right. It's exactly how it is.
11: So two important things about the legacy of this movie. And, you know, Singles does not have the cachet of The Godfather or Goodfellas, but the deeper we get into 2.5 years of these movie reviews, you know, we stumble upon some really interesting historical anecdotes. And I think Singles is one of those where it is a movie about young people trying to figure everything out while drinking coffee. A bunch of friends in a friend group sitting around in a coffee shop discussing life and its ailments. Does that sound like a TV show that maybe you're familiar with?
0: Let's see.
11: Kenzie?
10: And they're all white.
11: And they're all white, yes. It was a different time. What show does that remind you of?
10: Friends.
0: Good music thing, too, there.
11: Good music thing, too. You're right. So, after the success of Singles, NBC approached Cameron Crowe, and they said, hey, we should turn this into a TV show. You kind of filmed it like it's a TV show to begin with. And Cameron Crowe was not interested in doing a spinoff for Singles themselves. But the creators of Friends saw this show and they went to NBC and they said, what if we do a show like Singles? Thus, Friends was born. This is a direct influence on the biggest sitcom ever.
0: Wow, I didn't know that. And now it's just such an easy connection when you see it now.
10: Okay.
0: Yeah.
10: Can I just say really fast, I think is important, is that there was a show called Living Single that was very similar to Friends, but it was an all black cast and a lot of people feel like they stole it and made it white. So I think it is a nod of importance, I think it's important to say.
0: Yeah, but this one was easier because they were already white.
11: Yeah. America's like, give us the white people.
10: I think it's an important note before we get blasted.
11: Hey, Jennifer Aniston over here, come on now. I'm not saying it's right.
10: What if we used white people?
0: They do have a cameo from Seattle Supersonic Xavier McDaniel in this movie. Who is black? So, so take that.
11: The other thing, of course, this is the grunge movie. This is essentially grunge, the rom-com. And so because it came out in September of 1992, there might be a misperception that, oh, well, they were cashing in on the grunge movement, the Seattle rock scene that was underground that became mainstream. Cameron Crowe was just getting his dirty little mitts into this movie and wanted to cash in on all of this. This movie was filmed in March of 1991. That is 6 months before Nevermind and 10 came out. Soundgarden at this point were the opening band for Guns N' Roses on their tour.
0: Yeah.
11: We're living in a different music universe. When this movie started filming, Pearl Jam was still going under the name Mookie Blaylock.
0: That's right.
11: That's why Pearl Jam is not featured musically in this movie. State of Love and Trust is in the soundtrack, but the band that is Citizen Dick, more on them after the commercial break, are played by the guys in Pearl Jam because they didn't think in the same way that we get a live Alice in Chains performance and we see Chris Cornell singing this movie. They're like, Eddie Vedder, why don't you go behind the drum set? Act in a few scenes for us. You can't really offer us anything else, which is just crazy. Like, this could have been a Chicago movie with Liz Phair and the Pumpkins and Urge Overkill and had the same, like, oh, well, they were cashing in on Chicago. No, it was filmed way before that stuff went boom.
0: I'm so glad you got the filming time. I think Temple the Dog may have been out. That album may have been out by that point. But that was it. So it was not a cashing on grunge. Listen, I want to hear way more about Singles. I love it to death. And I'm happy with what I think you like this movie. And I love it to death. So, but first, how about getting you to a concert? Maybe you get a phone number. The Hayley Williams Show. If you like Paramore, you like Hayley Williams, 312-967-8300. 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Call right now, 312-967-8300, and we'll continue the Singles review next.
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0: Got a problem on the Jane Addams heading inbound right at Barrington Road. There's a left lane blockage from an accident. It was 20 minutes at one point. We'll see as it goes along how bad it remains, but just be aware of it. Then O'Hare to downtown on the Kennedy is about 45 to 50 minutes, just about an hour on the Ike now from 390 to downtown, 45 on the Stevenson from Veterans Tollway to Lakeshore Drive. South side about a half hour, but getting worse.

0: Riot Fest. Just be prepared with the kind of shoe wear, the ponchos, whatever you usually do to prepare for some rain to enjoy one of the greatest concerts of our life.
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20: We've talked before about how too much sitting quietly chips away at our health. Well, here's a fix so simple it almost sounds too good to be true. In her new book, Body Electric, journalist Manoush Zomorodi teamed up with a Columbia University researcher to test a small idea. What if you moved for just 5 minutes every half hour? Pacing, for example, during a phone call. Walking the dog, loading the dishwasher, marching in place. More than 23,000 people signed up to try it, and the results were up to a 28%

percent drop in fatigue, steadier moods, and sharper focus. People's productivity didn't suffer one bit. Here's the catch. You can't undo a whole day of sitting with a single trip to the gym. As Zamorodi put it, sitting all day kinks your body like a garden hose, but you can unkink it with bursts of movement throughout your day. I'm Dr. Sanjay Gupta, helping you live a better life.

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2: It's Brian and Kenzie on Q101 in the middle of Case's movie review of Singles on its 34th anniversary, September 18th, 1992. A great movie for Q101ers. If you've never seen it, Alice in Chains, Pearl Jam, Smashing Pumpkins. Some of them are in the movie, some of the music, the great soundtrack, and we left off basically in talking about the era this movie came out, in case talking about how it was really filmed before Nevermind, before 10, and these guys are all in this movie, and it's fantastic, but it is about relationships as well as a Cameron Crowe movie usually is.
3: Yeah, so this is essentially grunge the rom-com. We're talking about a very boilerplate 90s rom-com that just happens to be centered around Screaming Tree songs and Smashing Pumpkin songs and Alice in Chains songs, which, hey, that's a formula for a good movie, in my opinion. So there's a rotating cast of characters throughout this movie, some of whom I find to be a little bit more charming than the others. I love Bridget Fonda as Janet and Matt Dillon as Cliff, who is the singer of the band Citizen Dick in this movie. Primarily, those are going to be the characters that we focus on here because I think they are the ones that really steal the show. And I love our introduction to them when Janet's looking at the camera and she's talking about how much she loves her boyfriend. And we cut to Matt Dillon playing guitar on the tombstone of Jimi Hendrix, which is the most over-the-top thing I've ever seen. And then we see their first interaction, which is Janet coming to band practice. She's got googly eyes. She's so madly obsessed with Matt Dillon in this movie, and he does not have the same response when she shows up at band practice.
4: What's your deal?
5: Hey. Well, your machine wasn't on, and I was supposed to see you Saturday, but I still don't. So I just thought I'd come by and say hi. Hi.
4: Hey.
5: So, how about this weekend?
4: Oh, this weekend, we're really busy. We got that show, right?
6: Yeah, we got that show.
4: We got these guys are coming up from L.A.
5: Great.
4: It's going to be really rocking.
5: Bye, Cliff. Great. Well, so, come over after.
4: Deal. Look, Janet, you know I see other people still, right? You do know that, don't you?
5: You don't fool me.
4: Janet cannot be fooling the West.
2: You didn't hear at the end, he says, I could not be more honest.
3: I love that so much. It's so
7: I appreciate the honesty. That's nice. Yeah, it's usually not what guys do.
2: Yeah, Kenzie, I love it because he's in this band, Kenzie. He's like, you know I see other people, right? And she's like, you can't fool me.
3: And I believe that line is actually, I could not be fooling you less, what he says at the end.
2: That's
3: which
2: right.
3: Is so funny. But, Kenzie, normally guys lie to you when they say that they're not seeing other people. He's very open about it.
7: Right, which I've always said, that's fine. You can see lots of people. It's just saying that that's what you're doing, I think, personally, is the key. But that's just me.
2: I'm so glad you're getting a redo on Matt Dillon. You didn't like him in The Outsiders, and you see in this movie, you see his range of acting. He's so awesome.
3: He's really funny. I think he's really funny on the surface, but then when you hear him say things like, yeah, we're going to rock Portland this weekend,
2: yeah,
3: that's just another layer of comedy. I think this movie's really interesting to look at for me, because I'm 27 right now, and lately I've been thinking a lot about just what it is, what it means to be in your 20s and what that experience is. And all of the characters in this movie are portrayed as younger than I am, and yet they are actively seeking soulmates. They are looking to settle down at 23, 24, 25. And I thought that was odd because maybe it's just me living in the city and my weird art degenerate friends that aren't in that mindset necessarily. But I don't know a lot of people that can do that. And I was starting to think I think children are growing up quicker. They are getting to a point of teenagehood quicker in their lives, but there's this sort of middle ground adolescence where people aren't growing up into being a fully blown adult as quicker. And I genuinely don't know if that's because the thought of buying a house and starting a family is so daunting from a financial perspective that people go, hey, what if I just keep chilling? What if I'm just on Tinder and Bumble and Hinge for a little bit longer? I don't know why that is, but I thought it was so funny that all these characters are in their early 20s and they are going, I am running out of time. I need to find my person now.
7: Question. So you're what, 27, 28? What are you?
3: 27.
2: He's 39.
3: I'm 74.
2: Inside of you.
7: You're 27. And you're in a relationship now, and it's going well. You can't see yourself getting married anytime soon.
3: I can, especially to my situation that I've got now.
2: Whoa! Breaking news!
7: Lock it down.
3: We're not taking things seriously here. No more effing around.
7: We give away weddings here. Maybe you can win one.
2: I'm a minister. I'm going to ordained minister.
3: I don't know if you're going to be invited, let alone doing the ministry.
2: Well, I'll make my way in anyways, a caterer.
3: I'm sure you will. Yes, you desperately want to be at my wedding. But I think the idea of starting a family or like buying a house is just so unrealistic in my current financial state that I'm not relating to all of the things that these characters are going through, where they're like, oh, I'm 24, I'm running out of time. Like, I gotta really get my life together right now. And I don't think the average young person is feeling that at 24 right now.
2: Well, the simple answer is, this is 1992.
3: Mm-hmm.
2: And it's a different time, different culture, completely different mentality. And that's 34 years ago. And I'm not saying when I was at that stage, same thing. I was, you know, so into doing this. But I know a lot of people around me that were like this, and most of my friends got married before they were 30.
3: Yeah, and I think that's maybe just a result of there being less options, where you are kind of geographically confined to what's out there. There aren't apps. You have to go to a show or a loud bar and just hope that you run into somebody that not only is physically attractive but also emotionally attractive.
7: And then also available.
3: And that's just a much smaller world then. It was slimmer pickings.
2: My buddy met his wife, Hobart, Indiana, at the Outback Steakhouse Bar.
3: That's beautiful.
2: And they're still together. Oh, they have three kids.
3: That's beautiful. I love that.
2: So
3: the dating aspect of this movie is interesting because it's very different now. I don't relate to the way that these people are dating in this movie. And I'm somebody that's always taken dating very seriously. I'm not exactly doing a lot of one-night stands in my day. And by a lot, I mean any. But I understand at least modern dating a little bit more than I do where they're at. The other thing that's aged interesting is, of course, just all of the musicians who would go on to be world-renowned and critically and commercially adored who are not at that stage in their life yet. And there's nothing more obvious than showing the age of this movie than Eddie Vedder being the drummer of Citizen Dick. And it's not like, oh my God, Eddie Vedder's in this movie. He's just the drummer in this movie. And there's such a great scene where that band is at a diner and the newspaper had just reviewed their album. And Matt Dillon is hoping that it's going to be just loaded with praise for him. And we get this great scene where we get to see Eddie Vedder be a great actor, which is so entertaining.
0: Hey, check this out, man. A review of our record.
6: Whoa, snap. Read it out loud, man.
0: Once again, when the shirtless Cliff Ponce starts to sing.
6: Wait a minute, man. I don't want to hear anything negative.
2: The readings
0: of Matt, he was ably backed by Stone and Jeff and drummer Eddie Vedder. I mean, that's good. That's a good review.
6: A compliment for us is a compliment for you. No, man. This negative energy just makes me stronger. We will not retreat. This band is unstoppable. This weekend, we rock Portland.
2: Little high five.
6: Yeah.
2: And I will say, as a guitar player and played in bands, Cliff, Matt Dillon, and Pearl Jam nail what it is like to be in a band and think, you know, what your destiny is. And it's open, wide open. You're going to take over the world, and yet it's not happening.
3: It is the single funniest thing in the movie when Matt Dillon says, "I don't want to hear anything negative," and the silence that falls over the table as there's nothing on the front page that's positive. They have to flip the page over, and then they compliment the rhythm section of the band and not the singer.
2: And then he goes, "A compliment for us, a compliment for you."
3: This negative energy's not going to hold me down. It's awesome. Oh. That is such a great part of this movie. I really wish, because we haven't really talked about some of the other characters in this movie, I really wish this was a movie that would have focused solely on Bridget Fonda and Matt Dillon and gone away from the Campbell Scott stuff and the Kira Sedgwick stuff, because I don't enjoy their characters as much, and that's a bit of a bummer. I think if this was a traditional rom-com, 90 minutes narrative, those characters could still be in it, but as the friends and that traditional friends role in the rom-com, I think this movie would have been a little bit stronger, because the chemistry between Bridget Fonda and Matt Dillon in this movie is palpable. I really enjoyed that.
2: But I thought you would have enjoyed Campbell Scott, Steve, and Kira Sedgwick, Linda, because Steve is morose. Dude is in his feelings, man.
3: And you're saying that I would like that?
2: I thought you would. I thought you could relate to that a little bit. Well, dude has some dark, dark stuff going on.
3: The thing that I like most about his character, we'll hear this audio and then I'll give my rating of this movie, is that they have a pregnancy scare. He goes to the convenience store, he buys a pregnancy test, and the person checking him out turns out to be a guy that he went to college with, who is friend of the show, Jeremy Piven. And Piven, as it turns out, improvised this entire scene and gives us just an incredible 50-second performance.
7: We love the Piv.
2: Yeah, so he's like at the supermarket counter, Kenzie, Jeremy Piven is, and he comes up and he puts a pregnancy test. He's put other stuff, and then a pregnancy test goes through at the end. So this is awesome.
8: Steve Dunn. Yeah. Doug Hughley. Mr. Deegan's class.
9: Doug, hi.
8: What is up, you old goat? How you doing, man?
9: Okay, man.
8: I haven't seen you in a long time. You know how much homework I missed because of you? I loved your radio show. That was the best. Thanks, man. You know what? We're throwing down tonight over on Aloha Street. Yeah, we got two bands. It's going to be insane. Would you get up and do a little Wheels of Steel?
9: No.
8: Are you sure?
9: Yeah.
8: You're the only man I know who can mix up Elvis Costello and Public Enemy. What's so funny about peace, peace, peace, love and under? Peace, peace, peace. Death Row, what does a brother understand? Peace, peace. Peace, understand, peace, peace. You're the best, man. You are the king. You are the king. You gotta be there, man. You must be there. Of course, you may be busy.
2: So it rings up the pregnancy test at the end. Oh, you might be busy. Yeah, Jeremy Piven improvised that entire scene and almost stole the movie in like 50 seconds.
3: Phenomenal. That's the thing about this movie. It's such an odd movie in the way it's presented, the way they bounce around all of these characters. It feels like right when you're about to live your life alongside these characters in this movie, they bounce to another set of people, and it gets a little bit hard to become invested in those characters. But again, I really like the performances from Matt Dillon and Bridget Fonda in particular in this movie. Piven is hilarious. There's some really funny music industry stuff in there if you like that sort of thing. And hey, a movie with Soundgarden and Alice in Chains and Pearl Jam is a movie that's worth watching. So all told, I think we have to rate this out of flannel shirts. It is a grunge movie, after all.
2: I thought you might do. He didn't mention it in the review, but the garage door openers, which was a key pivotal point
3: You're right. And that will make sense. If for some reason you haven't seen Singles, again, it's free on YouTube with ads. You can go home and watch it tonight if you're not at Riot Fest or if you need to come down after Riot Fest. But we can do garage doors. That's funny.
2: Whatever you want to do.
3: No, I think that works. All told, it's a movie that is flawed. It is not... it's not Goodfellas. Nobody's confusing it with that.
2: I love how it's your comparison is Godfather, Goodfellas, Singles.
7: Well, I don't want to say that.
2: Yeah.
3: But I think all told, I feel very comfortable giving this 7 garage doors out of 10.
2: Nice. I like that.
3: This is a very funny movie. It's a very cute movie. It's a very real movie. It is one that I would recommend giving a look to if you've never seen it before.
2: I agree. I think everybody should watch this movie. I'm not saying it's the best movie in the world, but I think you should watch it. It is a perfect person for a Q101 person.
3: Oh, my God. It's a Q101 core movie.
2: Absolutely. It's Brian and Kenzie on Q101. 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
10: Ooh.

Coming up right after Metallica, we will give you the keyword for a chance to go see them, a full trip to see Metallica in San Diego, and we'll tell you about another chance to see them right nearby. All coming up in just about 4 minutes with Brian and Kenzie on Q101.

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2: Well, Metallica's tour continued. 12 new dates added, one in San Diego. More on one nearby in a second. We're going to send you trip for two with flights, hotel tickets, and put you in the center of the stage. The unforgettable Snake Pit. We'll put you there. It's basically on stage with Metallica where you can high-five them. It is a once-in-a-lifetime unique experience with one of the greatest bands in the world. So here's what you do. If you haven't done it yet, you have about 15 minutes left to do this till 9 o'clock. The number you use is 95819, our side piece text number. The word is hurt, as in don't hurt me in the Snake Pit at the Metallica show. H-U-R-T. Text that to 95819. The word hurt. Text that to 95819 only. If you already did it, don't do it again. Lauren will have another keyword later on, so will Brian Phillips. 95819, text the word hurt. And coming up after 9 o'clock, just after Kenzie's crimes, we will have tickets that you'll call for Camp Randall, where the Badgers play in Madison. You could be there for those tickets. With those tickets, you'll be there at the show with Brian and Kenzie and Q101 coming up just after 9 o'clock.
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2: Well, we had an earlier problem on the Jane Addams going inbound. It's about a 20-minute delay. That was right at Barrington Road. It's got a little better, but at one point it was really backed up, still a little bit back up in that area. From O'Hare to downtown on the Kennedy, you are looking at about 50 minutes, still an hour on the Ike from 390 to downtown, and 50 minutes on the Stevenson. Got a little worse recently, so maybe even 55 from Veterans Tollway to Lakeshore Drive. South side going in, really jammed up all the way in. Give yourself 40 minutes if you're south of the merge. Stop and go all the way in. The region and Lakeshore Drive are generally okay. And the weather today for Riot Fest Day 1. Looks amazing. Gates are at 11 a.m. in the mid-70s, like 74 degrees. By the time nighttime comes and 21 pilots hit, so it should be about 67. No real chance of rain today. The rain comes in after it's all over tonight, and it will be torrential. So whether you're going to Riot Fest or not, have your home prepared for a lot of rain coming through in the middle of the night while hopefully you're sleeping. And then in the morning, I'm sure Douglas Park will be a little wet. Prepare yourself with what kind of footwear you're going to have. Poncho, there's a good chance of rain on Saturday as well. A lighter chance of rain on Sunday, but we're going to trudge through it for one of the best concert experiences of all our lives.
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3: Kenzie's Crimes on the way immediately, and at the end of Kenzie's Crimes, just after 9 o'clock, your chance to go see Metallica at Camp Randall Stadium in Madison, Wisconsin, where the Badgers play. 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
8: Brian and Kenzie on Q101 with another edition of Kenzie's Crimes, a deep dive into a local murder mystery drama. And myself and Case are just like you, the listener. We don't know what crime Kenzie's bringing to the table, so we all just sit back around the campfire and listen to a story from Kenzie.
9: I know, we are about to dive in, but first, I just want to mention we are getting very close to the October editions of Kenzie's Crimes, which are crimes that have led to haunting. So if you do have any requests, you can email me those personally, KenzieK@Qmulus.com, or you can always DM me on any of my socials with those requests at well at KenzieK on air. So I just want to make that note. We're getting really close. Those are, you know, our October specialty feature, if you will.
10: Ooh.
9: Ooh, very good, Brian. All right, but let's hop
10: in. You want me to try one? Do you want me to do one?
9: Do one ghost.
10: Ooh.
9: You sound cold?
8: Almost sound like Grandpa Simpson a little bit, too.
10: Well, he's almost a ghost.
8: Yeah.
10: I bet ghosts are pretty cold, too. I think I kind of nailed it.
9: Yeah, they're always outside. That's just what it is. They're just cold.
8: Ooh. It's cold in here.
10: I did the same thing Brian did.
8: Ooh. There's no vibrato there. You're going like, ooh.
10: No,
9: you're like, you're tripping.
8: You're like, ah!
9: Let's dive in. Don't do that. Let's dive into this week's Kenzie's Crimes.
10: Ooh.
9: Not haunted. Save that for October. But still pretty scary. May 6, 1976, police got a phone call about a suspicious vehicle. It had been apparently abandoned near 140 South Whipple Street in West Chicago. The vehicle was tracked back to its owner, Frank Colombo. Officers called the Colombo's family home. The phone rang with no answer. The next day on May 7th, an officer visited the Colombo's home to let them know that they had found Frank, the owner's car. The officer knocked. No one answered. He only heard a dog barking. Backup arrived, and they all went to the home. They found 43-year-old Frank Colombo's body lying face up.
8: Oh.
9: Officers continued to move through the home, tragically finding Frank's wife. He also found four teeth near the top of the stairs.
8: Ew.
9: Continuing throughout the home, they entered the son's room, Michael Colombo. Mm. This innocent 13-year-old boy was tragically found dead on the floor of his room. A 9-inch knife was discovered outside the home by the stoop. Mm. It appeared to be a failed attempt at staging a robbery, but nothing had truly been stolen, and these murders seemed more evil.
8: Jeez.
9: However, and luckily, their oldest daughter either escaped or wasn't home. 19-year-old Patricia Colombo. As news got out about what had happened, the home gained a lot of attention. However, none of it was from Patricia. Investigators became worried for her safety. And at the crime scene, the phone book had been open and left on a page with her name and contact details. And I'm going to pause right there as we try to find this daughter. Your mind is going to honestly blow a gasket as I get into the story. Even when you're like, oh, I think I figured it out. The details that open up on this are truly mind-blowing.
8: When we come back in 3 minutes, the conclusion to Kenzie's Crimes here with Brian and Kenzie on Q101.
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0: Brian and Kenzie on Q101 with the conclusion of Kenzie's Crimes, a cliffhanger as usual. Kenzie, if you want to catch people up quickly if they just joined us.
1: Yes, if you are just joining us, we are talking about the Colombo family. Tragically, Frank, Mary, and their 13-year-old son, Michael, were found murdered. A phone book opened to Patricia Colombo, their oldest daughter, who was 19, opened to her contact information, and they were desperately trying to find her. She was tracked down a few hours later by officers. Patricia spoke with officers and told them that her father actually had deep connections with the Chicago Mafia. That being said, Patricia was very calm. She also came across very flirty with male officers at the station.
0: Huh.
1: During this time, Frank's car that was found in West Chicago was being searched for evidence. They were able to get fingerprints off the door. What was odd is there was no index finger. Maybe the person didn't push down hard enough to leave a print, or maybe that person was missing that finger. The family's funerals, Frank, Mary, and Michael, took place just a few days later, May 10th, 1976. Now, Patricia's behavior had been odd when she was brought in for questioning. Patricia attended the funeral with her boyfriend, Frank DeLuca. He was 18 years older than Patricia, and he was 36 at the time. Her behavior at the funeral was interesting. She openly flirted with the young officer, even though her boyfriend was there. She was also seen outside the church, joking and laughing throughout the day.
0: Huh.
1: But when people were watching, she would desperately throw herself on top of her family member's casket. Investigators had been working at finding any trace of truth or evidence about Frank's mob ties. There were none. That came out completely blank. Patricia Colombo was born on June 21st, 1956. Her parents adored her. Her parents got her a job working in a cafe. At the cafe, Patricia met Frank DeLuca. That is the boyfriend that I mentioned. He was a grown man, and Patricia lied and said she was 18. She was 16 at the time. Frank DeLuca also lied, saying he was in his 20s, but he was actually 34 at the time. He also admitted the fact that he was married with 5 children.
0: What?
1: So, Frank DeLuca convinced her to work with him at Walgreens, where he worked as a pharmacy manager. While being employed there, Patricia stole credit cards from 2 different employees, racking up thousands in credit card debt. She was found out, and Patricia's father made her pay back the stolen money. Frank DeLuca was known for his sexual promiscuity. He attended swinging parties, and Patricia liked coming along. He then invited Patricia to move in with him and his family. Frank, Patricia's father, and Mary, the mother, found out about his age and his children and his wife, and they were incredibly dissatisfied with Patricia's choices. Frank Colombo confronted his daughter and her boyfriend, Frank DeLuca, in the Walgreens parking lot where they worked. He told DeLuca to leave his daughter alone. A huge argument broke out, and Frank Colombo pulled a rifle on the boyfriend, aimed it at his head, saying, "I'm going to blow your head off."
0: Wow.
1: Frank then hit the boyfriend in the mouth with, like, the butt of the rifle and knocked out some of his front teeth.
0: Yikes.
1: Frank DeLuca tried to stand up, and Colombo hit him again in the stomach this time. Patricia reported her father to police, and he was charged with assault and placed in jail. Patricia, however, withdrew the complaint, and her father was let go not long later. Around this time, Frank Colombo wrote Patricia out of the family will without her knowledge. So in September of 1975, Marilyn DeLuca, the wife of Frank, that was, I guess, roomies with Patricia, finally began the process of divorcing Frank. In 1976, Frank and Patricia were seemingly going to be married, and the Colombos wanted to heal their relationship with their daughter because they're like, well, this isn't going anywhere. Frank's divorce was set to be finalized in May, so him and Patricia planned to be married in June of 1976. The Colombos even wanted to buy them a washer and a dryer as a wedding gift. As a reminder, Patricia's family was murdered on May 7th. Just a few days later, on May 12th, Patricia and Frank DeLuca were both asked for their fingerprints. Officers immediately noticed during fingerprinting that Frank DeLuca was missing his left index finger, which was also the fingerprint missing on the print taken from Frank Colombo's car that was found in West Chicago. 2 days after this, officers were speaking with a car salesman named Laney Mitchell. Now, this is where things get really crazy. Laney claimed he offered Patricia money the year prior.

0: En garde!
1: U.S. Olympians do it, and so does your college-bound neighbor Jane. 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
2: Money up front. She said it would be after the life insurance payout. Mind you, she's off the will and the payout, and she doesn't know that.
3: Wow.
2: So her plot is to kill her whole family for money that she won't get. She offered to sleep with both of them as an early form of payment, and they agreed. Patricia brought Lanny to her parents' house in December to kind of like case out the house and be able to see it. Mary, the mother, answered the door, and it freaked Lanny out, so he left. After leaving, Patricia and her mom allegedly got in an argument about Frank DeLuca. Patricia called Lanny and told him she left the back patio door unlocked and said to kill them that night, but he never did. Patricia called Lanny and Roman a month later saying Michael, her little brother, also needed to be murdered, and Casey figures out she's behind it.
3: Ugh.
2: She left the patio door unlocked again, but they still did not carry out the murders. Lanny shared all of this with the officers on May 15th. Patricia and Frank were arrested on conspiracy, solicitation, and the murders of Frank, Mary, and Michael. While in jail, awaiting trial, Frank DeLuca roomed with Clifford Childs, who said Frank bragged about the murders. Frank claimed that on the night of the murders, him and Patricia had plans to meet up with the Columbos, which breaks my heart that they thought that they were getting together with their daughter and their future son-in-law, and this is what happened.
3: Yeah.
2: So at 8, that's when they were supposed to meet. But Frank DeLuca said, and was bragging about, he decided not to show up till 10. That way they could establish an alibi at Walgreens. Upon their arrival, Frank Colombo answered the door, let them in, and as Frank Colombo started walking up the stairs, Frank DeLuca shot him in the back of the head. They then found Mary and shot her, then woke up Michael and shot him. Patricia is apparently the one that then continued to attack and assault their bodies after being shot and dead. They stole $150 so it would look like a robbery, and they left the car in a rough area. Frank also told his roommate that two Walgreens employees were going to testify against him, so he needed them killed too. He asked his roommate to kill them. He said he'd pay for his bail and $10,000 after the fact. The roommate agreed. Marilyn, Frank's ex-wife, posted the roommate's bail in prison.
3: What?
2: Why is she back in? I don't know. I don't know how they reconcile during murder, okay?
3: Yeah.
2: She then picks the inmate up and brings him to her home. She pays him $1,300 and give him Frank DeLuca's car. Clifford Child had zero intent to do the murders. He just wanted the money and the freedom. So then he continued to cruise around in the car and enjoy his bail and the money he was just given. Never committed murder and told all this information to officers. So in 1977, both Patricia and Frank faced a month-long trial. Patricia and Frank were both found guilty and faced a 200 to 300-year sentence. In about the year 2014, Frank was up for parole, and he was an old elderly man. And he said that he shouldn't be on parole, and he's a monster for what he did. And they agreed, and they didn't let him out.
3: Wow.
2: Yeah.
4: Kenzie's crimes.
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3: Well, call right now, 312-967-8300. The second chance of Metallica of the day, and this one goes to Camp Randall Stadium in Madison, Wisconsin, where the Badgers play. 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Metallica, yeah! At Camp Randall Stadium. You must call right now. Had a lot of texts earlier from Schererville wanting to go to this show. I'm sure everybody around Schererville in a 1,000-mile radius want to go. 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You must call 312-967-8300 for your shot to go see Metallica with Q101.
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3: So we're here to downtown on the Kennedy's. Going to take you about 45 minutes, 50 minutes on the Ike from 390 to downtown, about 50 on the Stevenson from Veterans Tollway to Lake

0: Shore Drive, south side about 35 minutes. It jams up on the merge and then really by Sox Park. The region generally okay in Lakeshore Drive. So a pretty good traffic day compared to yesterday's disaster with the torrential rain. More on that in a second. Because right now it is 66 degrees, sunny and beautiful downtown. What a great first day of Riot Fest. I'm saying there's going to be no rain. WGN, maybe a 10% chance of rain, but it looks really good for today. Tomorrow and tonight is when the torrential rain moves in. So this is for even if you're not going to Riot Fest, just make sure your home is ready for, in the middle of the night, tons of rain in pretty much our entire listening area, including downtown. So tomorrow there's a chance of rain, about an 80% chance of rain on and off during the day, and about a 50% chance on Sunday. So just be prepared with whatever foot gear you might wear or any kind of rain gear. Get ready for the greatest concert we've all ever seen, and we'll see it together. Just going to be a little bit wet. Like
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2: Coming up in about 6 minutes, the weekend Q101, and pretty obvious what we'll be talking about. 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

0: taking away from today's show with Brian and Kenzie on Q101? Text in your takeaway right now, 312-967-8300. In fact, it's Friday, so your takeaway can be from any day of the week, any of the shows, the entire week. If you have a takeaway, and today can include it too, 312-967-8300. As we get into the weekend Q101, well, gee, what are we going to talk about? Riot Fest. We will see you down there every day starting today, broadcasting live. And if you're not going or you couldn't go for whatever reason, just follow us on all our social platforms. We'll have so much content up there. You will feel like you were there. In fact, there's so much content, you can lie and tell your friends you were there by what you watch on our social platforms all weekend long. But today, you know, each day there's someone that's never performed at Riot Fest in the headliner slot. 21 Pilots, Tool tomorrow night, and Alanis Morissette on Sunday. 21 Pilots tonight. Pierce the Veil makes their return for the first time in 10 years. All American Rejects, The Format, Public Image Limited, and Bright Eyes also debut. Just a really phenomenal, as usual, the 21st lineup tops them all. Riot Mike, congratulations, and we can't wait to be out there. Despite some of the weather issues, we know tomorrow there's going to be a lot of rain overnight, too, and a good chance on Sunday as well.
1: I'm going to look like Pocahontas in my canoe.
0: Yeah, it could get rough, but let's all just prepare for it, and it's fine with rain gear, with boots, whatever you got to do for tomorrow. Today should be spotless. Today, I'm giving you a sludge guarantee, no rain, even though they just said 10% chance on WGN.
2: Oh, well, that's tricky because they have professional meteorologists.
0: That's right, but you trust me on this one.
2: We will be broadcasting live all weekend, so we'll be on the ground starting at 10 o'clock Saturday, noon, Sunday. We'll have real-time weather updates for you. I'm going to try to get there 11 o'clock both Saturday and Sunday so that I can survey the grounds as well. So when you see my stupid face on Q101's Instagram, it's likely a weather report. Pay attention to that.
1: I will also be there doors open Sunday because Sunday's kind of like my effing day and I'm super excited about it. So door open. Look for me early.
0: Once I have a food. Sunday, that last day, the third day of it, you're a little ragged. You want to definitely get some food and that'll be
1: the
0: day.
1: Well, I've already gone
0: review.
1: Over the food tasting schedule with Brian. That's actually what we were doing during the break. That's not even a joke because I yelled at Brian before because I like when we review food and sometimes he gets there and I'm like, okay, let's finally review the food. And he's like, oh, I ate on my way here because I couldn't. He goes, I couldn't make it. I was so hungry.
0: I just
1: That's
0: couldn't
1: what
0: make
1: he
0: it.
1: Said to me.
0: Yep.
1: I couldn't make it.
0: Yep, couldn't make it. If the gates opened at 7:30 in the morning, I could have made it.
3: But oh, breakfast, yeah.
0: 11 a.m. and right between breakfast
1: That's
0: and lunch.
1: Impossible.
0: I need a snack of Jersey Mike's is what I needed that day.
1: So we had a conversation about him not doing that.
0: Yeah, a little brunch, if you will, before I got there.
2: You guys
0: got
2: to eat. Come on now.
0: Yeah.
1: Mind you, it made him late, so if you just want to come straight there.
0: Well, they do have about 200 food options in the row of food trucks, so we will talk about that on Sunday. And we're all going to, you know, we all run around rampant different directions. We're together at times, and then we're apart at times. We're going to try to all get together for the Haywire set on Sunday, right?
2: We're going to try to. It's always fun when somebody parks behind Brian and I. Like, we were walking around last year during the Rilo Kiley set. Am I allowed to say what we were talking about on the radio?
0: I can't remember, but go ahead. We'll just see what happens.
2: Well, we were talking. Brian and I were having a conversation about how awesome certain drugs must be that we've never done because people keep dying from them and yet they keep using them. And
0: oh, we're talking about heroin.
2: We were talking about heroin and yes. How awesome heroin must be.
0: And finally, and for the record, don't do it.
2: Don't do it.
1: But it's probably great.
2: Yes, that was the basis of the conversation. And as we're at the Rilo Kiley set, a woman taps us on the shoulder and she goes, God, it's like I'm in my car right now. This is what the show always sounds like. We're like, yeah, it's the real deal, baby.
0: Yeah. The show's not fake. What we talk about on the show is what we talk about off the air.
2: We'd love to be different. We can't be.
0: I wish we were better, but we can't. We had to talk about heroin must be awesome off the air. Got to a whole 20-minute discussion about it. It takes lives, you see. It's bad. There's no happy ending there, but also
2: complicated legacy.
0: Must be pretty good.
2: Yep.
0: OJ and heroin, the same complicated legacy. So, and like I said, we'll be there all weekend, and the weather updates all the way through. Now, Case, do you have something you want to talk about with the after shows?
2: Well, I just want to mention there's a great slate of after shows this year. Things kicked off at the Metro last night with Sugar and Violet Grohl and Jay Robbins. I heard that show was electric. Very bummed I couldn't be there for that. Tonight, you're going to get Pup at the Metro. You're going to get Chat Pile at Empty Bottle. I introduced Brian to this band yesterday.
0: Oh, I love them.
2: Love them.
0: He was playing it for me, Kenzie, in the car, and it's a very interesting sound, this band. And then about, I don't know, 4 minutes in, I said, I can't decide if I don't like them or they're my favorite band of all time. And I think I'm leaning toward the latter. Yes. They were wild. I like this band.
2: So they're going to be at Empty Bottle tonight. That show sold out, but tickets still available for the Beths, who are an outstanding Australian pop-punk band. Alkaline Trio tomorrow night at the Metro. That sold out. Bouncing Souls at Cobra Lounge tomorrow. That sold out. But some tickets still left for Bayside and Motion City Soundtrack at Concord Music Hall. My Instagram DMs have been filled with threats from Bayside fans this weekend, so they better show up to that. They've been talking a big game this week.
0: That's just mean.
2: It's unbelievable.
0: That's really mean.
2: And then Sunday, the reunited Pretty Girls Make Graves. They're playing an after show at Empty Bottle, which should be a hoot. I should also note that besides Riot Fest this weekend, Phoebe Bridgers, ever heard of her? United Center tonight, tomorrow night, two nights sold out. That entire arena tour sold out the day it went on sale. No phones allowed at those shows. They've got Yonder pouches for you to put your phones in. The tour kicked off in Indianapolis earlier this week, and because I'm from there, I know a lot of people that were there, and they said it was a phenomenal experience to see Phoebe Bridgers with no phone. So if you're going there instead of Riot Fest, have a blast there, but be ready for no phone or smartwatch.
0: Well, wouldn't be surprised if she shows up on the day of Riot Fest. You never know.
2: Well, she's friends with Connor Oberst of Bright Eyes, and he's playing Saturday afternoon. That's all I'll say.
0: Wouldn't be surprised. And if you're, you know, really not going to Riot Fest or even going to experience it on our socials, you have no interest in it, Kenzie has something else for you might want to attend. Is that right, Kenzie?
1: Okay, so we have an amazing listener who reached out and was like, can you please shout this, you know, business out and their special event this weekend? And he asked me weeks ago. So I can't forget to shout this out. It's going to be this Sunday. It's the Last Rockers Tattoo Grand Opening, okay? And it's also a chopper show. This thing's insane.
0: What?
1: So you can get $100 tattoos. Very cool. It kicks off at 2, by the way, at this shop. There's going to be street tacos, but there's also going to be, like, really amazing, like, choppers, like the kind of motorcycle.
2: Yeah.
1: And the best pre-84 chopper with the $300 gift card.
0: Whoa.
1: So, very cool. It's going to be, like, street tacos. It's the grand opening, the Last Rockers Tattoo Grand Opening. Okay. It's a chopper show. It's awesome. That's in Streamwood. So, congratulations on the business. And yeah. I'm excited for it.
0: We support local businesses, and especially in our wheelhouse there, too. It sounds pretty cool, so you may want to stop out there. We'll come back here in a second and get to your takeaways with Brian and Kenzie on Q101.

0: Brian and Kenzie on Q101. We will see you at Riot Fest today, tomorrow, and Sunday. Broadcasting live. In fact, Lauren's on her way down there right now to broadcast live from Riot Fest on a beautiful day. Sunny. And if you're not downtown, just so you know, it is sunny and perfect downtown. And there should be no rain today. Look for some tomorrow and Sunday. So just be prepared with your footwear and your gear to enjoy the greatest festival on earth. And it's here in our town, Chicago, Riot Fest for 21 years. Let's get to your takeaways from today's show. Case, what do you got?
1: Takeaway from Katie in Plainfield, quote of the day, one date, no physical contact. Hello.
0: Bragging about that.
1: Nobody's doing it like me.
0: Kenzie, what do you got?
2: Nia's takeaway, if you're going to Egg Bryant's condo, remember there's 18 windows, and they also sell 18-pack eggs at Costco. So thanks for all the helpful tips, Brian.
0: I gave tips on how to throw eggs at my own place. That's right.
1: In hindsight, not the best idea.
0: Hey, a lot of I'm for the kids' tomfoolery. Just don't be dangerous. Don't do things stupid out there. A homecoming weekend here, kids. And finally, 224 check-in takeaway. This is kind of more of an invitation at Riot Fest. Brian, you're formally invited to drink Malort from my company's mannequin penis luge at Riot Fest. Look for the green blow-up skull across from the Q101 booth.
1: Easy to find.
0: And they got good placement. Thank you? I'll be there. Fine. I'll be there. What is on the podcast, Case?
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0: Well, certainly a lighter Friday than it was Thursday. It was a disaster yesterday with traffic with that torrential rain, and more on rain in a second. Going inbound on the Kennedy from O'Hare to downtown is about 45 minutes. 55 on the Ike from 390 to downtown. About 50 on the Stevenson from Veterans Tollway to Lakeshore Drive. South side, about a half hour south of the merge getting in. It really just jams up mostly around Sox Park. The region of Lakeshore Drive are generally okay. So it's been a nice clean morning for the most part with traffic. Going to be a pretty clean day for day one of Riot Fest. Sunny downtown right now, a sludge guarantee. No rain today. But tonight, torrential rain moves in through the entire Chicagoland area. Make sure your home is ready for it. Flash flooding could easily happen. And that will lead to a very wet and soppy Douglas Park. By the time you get there on Saturday, there's an 80% chance of rain on Saturday and about a 50% chance of rain on Sunday. Just be prepared with the footwear and the poncho. You never know. It might not rain at all. But the chances are pretty good for sure, more tomorrow than on Sunday. Just be ready for it. And let's enjoy Riot Fest with 21 Pilots tonight, Tool tomorrow night. You got Pierce DeVille, Alanis Morissette Sunday. 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

it's like Christmas morning, but with better weather. Oh my gosh. Happy Riot Fest weekend to all who celebrate. 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

Evanescence for Jesse in Carpentersville. Carpentersville to Douglas Park en route. 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Lauren O'Neill, if there's something I can do for you to make this High Holy Riot Fest day one even better, let me know. 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

0: Riot Fest has some excellent resources at riotfest.org. 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Case of Brian and Kenzie has once again compiled his path to greatness that will maximize your festival going experience. And for the most part, I can get on board with Case's picks. However, when it comes to the headliners, we are not in agreement. Picking Pixies over 21 Pilots, picking Nas over Tool, picking Elvis Costello over Pierce the Veil. 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

0: Julia Wolf or Drew and Lombard. Drew and Lombard texted me and said, am I going to be at Riot Fest? Dude, where the hell else would I be? First, I got to do this, though.
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0: A trip for two to see Metallica in San Diego on the massive M72 Global Assault. But you're in the Snake Pit, baby. You're in the middle of the stage. The band's going to slap you a high five. I'm so jealous. Always wanted to go in the Snake Pit. 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

So busy getting your Riot Fest gear together that you missed the keyword to text and win a trip for two to see Metallica in San Diego from the Snake Pit? All good. Gather your things. We'll see you there. I'll give you that keyword again after AJR as I'm building you a playlist this High Holy Holiday Riot Fest Day 1, starting with a band who absolutely crushed it in Douglas Park 2 years ago. Here's Sublime.

for your chance to score a trip for two to San Diego to see Metallica from the Snake Pit. If you haven't already, text the national keyword LAW, L-A-W, to 95819. That's LAW, L-A-W, to 95819. Good luck. And a band who reunited, and their first show back was at Riot Fest. Here's Yellow Card.

0: 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Naturally intelligent? 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
1: If you miss a moment of Brian and Kenzie in the morning, you miss a lot. Jocelyn, ahoy, tell us something about yourself.
2: Ahoy, I'm from Wheatfield, Indiana. I'm getting married in 3 weeks.
1: What?
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2: 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I tried to get him to do a Halloween wedding, and he shot me down.
4: Loser. Leave him.
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1: Sounds like a tough start to a marriage.
2: Whatever. It'll be fine.
1: Ah, yeah, sure.
4: 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Like, it'll probably be fine.
1: Whatever. It'll be fine.
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So my official Riot Fest kickoff was last night. The Barbarians of California absolutely destroyed Cobra Lounge. If you were there, wow, it was so fun sweating with you. A lot of people started Wednesday night with Brandon Flowers at the Riv. Pictures and videos all over our socials at Q101 Chicago.

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Shout out to Lucia in Glen Ellyn. Well, she's not in Glen Ellyn right now. She's in Douglas Park, and she says it's truly breathtaking to come early, day one, and really take in the sights and the sounds and the smells of Porta Potty Row when it's fresh. According to the Riot Fest Twitter guy, he's already sampled each one, so I guess not that fresh. Happy Riot Fest!

0: don't need knee-length tweed trousers and Argyle socks to have a historic day on the golf course. 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
1: 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Just play the game one way. You hit a ball in the gap, run. 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
1: If you miss a moment of Brian and Kenzie in the morning, you miss a lot. Jocelyn, ahoy, tell us something about yourself.
2: Ahoy, I'm from Wheatfield, Indiana. I'm getting married in 3 weeks.
1: What?
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2: 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I tried to get him to do a Halloween wedding, and he shot me down.
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1: Ah, yeah, sure.
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one of my thousands of favorite things about the best weekend of the entire year, Riot Fest, is all my friends. The people that come to Riot Fest are a specific breed. They are the best people. I just ran into my dudes, Jose and Daniel, who never let me down. Doesn't matter where Rise Against is playing, I can always find them with me in the Rise Against pit. Of course, Rise Against taking the Roots stage at 7:30 tonight. It's Riot Fest. It's here.

0: Man, Case, that breeze. Mwah.
1: The breeze is nice.
0: Yeah.
1: I'm not sure about the rain that's coming down right now, Lauren.
0: What? There's no rain.
1: There is rain. Brian Haddad this morning said on Brian and Kinsey that there would not be rain, and that was a sludge guarantee.
0: Ugh.
1: You can direct all hate mail to Brian. If you DM me, I will give you his home address.
0: Obviously. It's like a no-hitter, dude. You don't talk about
1: it. Exactly right, Lauren.
0: Oh, Brian.
1: The rain is coming down a little bit here. Thank goodness I brought boots. Nothing drastic yet, but you can feel it if you're outside.
0: Okay. Well, then maybe that's why I'm under the tent. Standing by for my best friend, Deanna from Sincere Engineer, about to swing in, catch up, and we got to do our Bears picks like we do every year, even though we're one week in. We're going to do that. What do you have on your docket?
1: Just a bunch of great bands saying hello to everybody. Fleshwater coming up, Violet Girl coming up, and then before you know it, Alkaline Trio, All American Rejects, Rising X 21 Pilots, and Pixies in my near future. I can't wait for the rest of today.
0: Hope you're going to be joining us if you're not already here. Hashtag Riot 101 because if it's Riot Fest.
1: It's Q101.
0: Yeah, baby.

0: Just because this isn't Hollywood doesn't mean Chicago lacks celebrities. What about the Tamale Guy? Peter Francis Geraci. Sven Gulli. And the guy on State Street that tells you you're going to hell. Just to name a few.
1: Q101.

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1: If you miss a moment of Brian and Kenzie in the morning, you miss a lot. Jocelyn, ahoy, tell us something about yourself.
2: Ahoy, I'm from Wheatfield, Indiana. I'm getting married in 3 weeks.
1: What?
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4: So are you having a spooky wedding then? 3 weeks will be October, right?
2: It will be October 10th. I tried to get him to do a Halloween wedding, and he shot me down.
4: Loser. Leave him.
5: Good man.
2: What I'm saying.
1: Sounds like a tough start to a marriage.
2: Whatever. It'll be fine.
1: Sure.
4: That's what I said before he walked out the aisle to him. Like, it'll probably be fine.
5: Whatever. It'll be fine.
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Yes, we are Raya Fasting, but that does not mean that we have not forgotten what you want. Your chance to win a trip for two to San Diego to see Metallica from the Snake Pit is coming after the Cranberries. As I'm building you a playlist this high holy holiday, day one of Riot Fest from Riot Fest, with a band that headlined 3 years ago and closed out Douglas Park with this one. It's Everlong.

What's up, Chicago? This is Bradley from the world's hardest rocking band, Sublime, coming directly from Long Beach, California. We want to say what's up to our friends at Q101 from now and forever. Keep the faith. So-

0: 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This is Jacob Knoll from Sublime, and you're listening to Q101, Chicago's Alternative.
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0: Shout out to Ken in Wheeling. Stuck working in Wheeling today, but we'll be at Riot Fest tomorrow. We'll see you then, and this will probably make you feel a little bit better about that.
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0: Every Metallica fan's dream is to be in the Snake Pit. 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
1: If you miss a moment of Brian and Kenzie in the morning, you miss a lot. 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
1: What?
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0: setting a base.
1: Yes, you
0: for
1: have to.
0: Day one of Riot Fest. You're going to be here all 3 days.
1: Yeah, totally.
0: Oh,
1: yeah.
0: My gosh. Okay, so what's on the docket for you tonight?
1: Hanging with you for a little bit. Yay. And then I think I'm going to see Bayside, Motion City, and Trio in, like, that block. We've toured with all those bands, so they're all friends of ours.
0: That's so awesome. We just had Anthony from Bayside stop by.
1: Oh, yeah. He
0: did rapid-fire questions just like you did.
1: Nice. He probably had better answers than me.
0: All this coming to the socials at Q101 Chicago. We've got Alkaline Trio stopping by. We've got Rise Against coming.
1: Pixies, Iggy Pop.
0: Yeah.
1: It's a big day. The whole lineup is amazing.
0: It's huge. So we're just going to get our steps in because, like I've been saying this whole time, there doesn't need to be any conflicts here at Riot Fest because it is absolutely possible to see every single band. The footprint here at Douglas Park affords you these luxuries. You just got to get your fitness up. How's your fitness right now?
1: I think it's good.
0: I just got off the tour.
1: Yeah, I'm tour shape.
0: You're in tour shape. We're ready to go.
1: I ate a lot, but I'm in tour shape.
0: We're ready to go take this on. Deanna from Sincere Engineer, I love you so much.
1: I love you too. Thank you so much.
0: All right, we'll see you guys out there. We'll see you there. If it's Riot Fest, it's Q101.

0: If you could have just seen Deanna's face when I surprised her with the thing that you should never be surprised about, Deanna from Sincere Engineer here at Riot Fest. We just completed our Chicago Bears picks, and then?
1: And then we did a shout of award.
0: And how are you feeling?
1: Good. It was awesome. It was my first drink of the day. So it'll probably spark a few more.

Guar is here, literally 5 feet from me. These costumes, they're legendary, they're iconic, and my lord, do they stink. It's Q101, Lauren O'Neill, live at Riot Fest. Guar taking the radical stage tonight at 8:55. This has got to be their 37th time playing Riot Fest. I know we've only had Riot Fest for 21 years, and the math is mathing, trust me. Throwing it back to last year, she made her Chicago debut here at Riot Fest. Here's Julia Wolfe.

I'm being asked for the keyword again for the Trip for Two to Metallica in San Diego from the Snake Pit. A lot of people, you know, understandably busy here at Douglas Park. If that's the case, make sure you download the free Q101 app so you can hear me when I give you that word again in less than 4 minutes after a band that it was a few years waiting. They announced their comeback playing Riot Fest, then the, you know, COVID thing, and then the next year, and then finally in 2022, we got them, and the entire place erupted when they broke into this song. It's My Chemical Romance with Helena because of its Riot Fest. It's Q101.

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3: How's bragging camp going?

Here's the deal. The Paradox are about to take the riot stage here in Douglas Park. I will meet you in the pit for that. We've got quite the evening ahead of us. It's Q101, Lauren O'Neill. We've got Bayside. We've got Guttermouth. We've got Motion City Soundtrack. We've got the boys in Alkaline Trio. We've got Tom freaking Skilling. And here's the deal. Tom Skilling will come up on the Root stage right after Alkaline Trio. And then we will all meet at the Q101 Tower, which is smack dab in the middle of Douglas Park. That's our oasis. That's where you can go to rest, relax, hang with crew members, check out the Q101 shop, and more. So I will meet you there right after Tom Skilling. Then we've got All American Rejects. We've got Sex Pistols. We've got our very own Rise Against. We've got Pixies. We've got Iggy Pop. We've got 21 Pilots. We've got Gwar. It's my favorite time of year. And if it's Riot Fest, it's Q101. See you soon.

Headlights from In Color. Brian Phillips, Ride Fest day one here in Douglas Park. I made a nice successful ride on the Ashland bus. 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Thumbs up, CTA, right on Kim. Kim from Evergreen Park, making her way here to Riot Fest, right on Kim from Evergreen Park today, because, you know, you get 21 Pilots tonight. Iggy Pop, maybe you're seeing Rise Against or Pixies. I saw a bunch of Pixies t-shirts on my walk into Douglas Park here. 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

forever. Downstairs from Matt Mason. Now, Weezer, who played Riot Fest last year, Weezer, they're in town this week playing the United Center on Tuesday night. And on Sunday, they head over to the Reckless Records in Wicker Park. There is a Rivers Cuomo look-alike contest where you can win some cash and tickets to the show Tuesday night. Noon, Lauren O'Neill is hosting it, and maybe this is you. Maybe you kind of look like Rivers, or can kind of look like Rivers Cuomo for a look-alike contest. To snag Weezer tickets for their Tuesday night show, it's Reckless Records in Wicker Park on Sunday at noon. Lauren's hosting it. All the info on her socials. And a Q&A.

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1: Whatever. 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

0: Beaches in Tennessee from Cage the Elephant, Lauren O'Neill. Lauren O'Neill.
1: I love the way you say Cage the Elephant.
0: Elephant. Because they're a classy group of fellas. Yeah, sometimes I am, but the Cage guys are classier.
1: You know what's really classy? Talk on the radio eating an apple at the same time.
0: Because you got skills. Yeah. You know, I did this as I was walking here into Riot Fest, Ohio. Joe from Cicero. Joe from Cicero. Hello on text. Joe from Cicero. So every time I see somebody in pink hair, I think it's you.
1: Aw.
0: And it's, that's a good thing.
1: Yeah, I love it. So people automatically want me to be mortal enemies with other people with pink hair, and that's just not the case.
0: I think it's a club.
1: I think we need to have more people with pink
0: hair. I think it's a classy ladies club.
1: I agree, and I love us all.
0: I think Matt Schultz from Cage the Elephant at one point, I'm not sure, I can't confirm this, had pink hair.
1: I agree.
0: I think he did, because he's a classy fella.
1: Absolutely. Just like you, Ryan Phillips.
0: Who are you looking forward to seeing?
1: Everybody, oh my gosh, can you believe that anyone Tyler is finally playing Riot Fest for the first time ever?
0: I think they checked it off their list. They've played every possible venue here.
1: That's true.
0: In Chicago, so now Riot Fest, the best for last.
1: I'm obviously going to be in the pit for Rise Against an Alkaline Trio, and I'm going to sneak in Sex Pistols, Pixies, Iggy Pop, Foxy Shazam, and Bayside.
0: How many apples do you have in your purse?
1: Wouldn't you like to know?
0: Because if it's Riot Fest, it's Q101, Lauren O'Neill.
2: Thank you.

Great Divide. From Noah Kahn, from Riot Fest, to day one here in Douglas Park. The weather is holding up so far. You know, Tom Skilling will be here to deliver the official Riot Fest weather report. That's happening around just before 6 o'clock on one of the stages here at Douglas Park. But lineup is stacked, of course, 21 Pilots and Iggy Pop tonight. Pixies. Saw a bunch of Pixies t-shirts as walking in today, too. Alkaline Trio as well. Sharing all the stuff we have on our socials. Hashtag Riot101, because if it's Riot Fest, it's Q101. Wait till you're now.

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1: Kevin Kellum.
2: Yes, reporting live here from the grass. Oh. Douglas Park.
0: What do you see, Kevin? What do you see?
2: The rock and roll revelry, the punk rock people, questionable hairstyles.
0: That's all part of the experience of Riot Fest. You had a little Tom Skilling in there.
2: Oh, well, I don't know what you're talking about right now. I'll say right now, I am not here to report the weather. They want me to, but I'm just trying to, you know, get ripped and dipped, if you know what I mean.
0: I know what you mean.
2: Right now, we're going to get 4 inches, and I'm not telling you where it's coming from.
0: Are you his understudy in case he doesn't show up later on stage? They have Kevin stand by.
2: Demetrius from Channel 9. I need to miss that bit.
0: 21 Pilots, Iggy Pop tonight, Rise Against as well. You're wearing a Ramones t-shirt. Is that a Ramones?
3: This is a Razor Ramone.
0: Oh, not see, this is part of the experience.
2: Yes. How many wrestling t-shirts can I see in one weekend?
3: Yeah.
0: 12. I think 12 is the over-under for you.
2: Over-under.
0: That's not the annual goal that you should have.
2: I'll mark it up.
0: Live from Riot Fest. 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

Foo Fighters. Saw Dave Grohl's daughter, Violet Grohl, perform earlier today here at Riot Fest, sharing a whole bunch of stuff from backstage and in the crowd and at the Q101 tent out there on our socials, the Q101 Chicago socials. 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

Nirvana. Live from Riot Fest, day one here in Douglas Park. 21 Pilots headlining tonight. First time for Tyler and Josh here at Riot Fest. And Rise Against, Iggy Pop, the great Iggy Pop performing later. 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They released a new album, An Eraser and a Maze, a couple of weeks ago. 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It's a Modest Mouse album. 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

In My Room from Julia Wolf. Riot Fest, day one here in Douglas Park. Alkaline Trio, Pixies, Rise Against performing, still to perform. And there are tickets available. You want to make some last-minute plans. The weather is holding up. Tom Skilling is going to give the official Riot Fest weather report, I believe, just before 6 o'clock. And then, of course, 21 Pilots tonight. And Lauren and Case chatted with Alkaline Trio earlier backstage. That video will be up soon on the Q101 YouTube and everything on the socials from Riot Fest day one. Hashtag Riot 101, because it's Riot Fest. 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

0: Now that it's after Labor Day, I suppose I can put my white pants away. Rules are rules. I mean, I haven't worn white pants since the stain of 2014, but it's nice to have options. 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

Freaking Out from Dexter and the Moon Rocks, live from Riot Fest, day one here in Douglas Park, and Sunday, sometime Sunday, and you've been told you kind of look like Rivers Cuomo of Weezer. 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Lauren O'Neill is hosting it, so maybe this is you. 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After you enjoy the History of Alternative show, thank you very much. Reckless Records, Wicker Park, the Rivers Cuomo Lookalike Contest. All that info, of course, on the Q101 socials. 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
1: If you miss a moment of Brian and Kenzie in the morning, you miss a lot. 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
2: From Riot Fest in Douglas Park, night one tonight will feature Chicago's Rise Against. 7:35, they're on the Root stage in about an hour and a half or so. 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

0: holding on to you from 21 Pilots. First on their regional at best collection, then on their Vessel major label debut album in 2013. 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

Lady Offspring from Riot Fest, day one here in Douglas Park. 21 Pilots headlining tonight. Mr. Iggy Pop is here as well. Pixies performing, and Weezer, you know, they were here last year at Riot Fest. They're in town. They're playing Tuesday at the United Center. And maybe on Sunday, you want to check out the Rivers Cuomo Lookalike Contest. It's happening at Reckless Records in Wicker Park, noon on Sunday. Lauren O'Neill is hosting it, and you can win a whole bunch of cash and tickets to see Weezer Tuesday night as well. So the Rivers Cuomo Lookalike Contest. 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Show up Sunday at noon, Reckless Records, Wicker Park. All that info on the Q101 socials. It's Q101 live from Riot Fest and private from the neighborhood. Yeah.

0: This is Case, your 2026 Riot Fest expert, and this is a case for Haywire. One of the hottest bands in the world today, and undoubtedly the greatest live act going in music, Haywire are ready to make their long-anticipated Riot Fest debut. Rowdy, unapologetic, and fueled by a desire to stay alive, Haywire made a name for themselves by playing all 50 states in the span of just 6 months in 2025. The shows have only gotten bigger, the crowds have only gotten crazier, and the band has only gotten better. If there was one band that you check out at Riot Fest 2026, it is without question Haywire. This year's most must-see band comes to Riot Fest on Sunday, September 20th, when they play the Radical stage at 2:45. Haywire.
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0: It's Riot Fest, day one here in Douglas Park. Now we have something because Dougie Stats.
1: You know, Brian, I brought you 3 White Claws, two Heineken, also a Monster to give you some energy. Something called a long drink. Which ones do you want first?
2: You're so generous in the free open bar.
1: Well, I did start a tab.
2: Okay. Yeah,
1: you didn't have to say free live on the radio.
2: It's free. You know, Ryan Mike takes care of us here.
1: He actually does, man. This is a lot of fun backstage. We're hanging out right now, and Lauren O'Neill's interviewing the guys from Rise Again.
2: Tim and Joe, yeah.
1: Joe and I went to the same high school, by the way. Holy Cross High School. It was an all-boys school, by the way. Thank you, Mom and Dad.
2: Yeah, I went to an all-boys high school, too. Yeah, I did.
1: Look at us now.
2: I know. Look at us.
0: Look at us now. Snagging all the free drinks at the free open bar.
1: Oh, everybody's favorite word, F-R-E-E.
0: 21 Pilots tonight. Iggy Pop. Gonna check out Pixies. It's been like 20 years since I've seen Pixies perform, so that would be really cool. All the stuff on our socials. You know, the internet is working fairly well.
1: Did you see that 21 Pilot fans were here at 5 o'clock this morning lining up outside?
2: I totally not see that.
1: Wow. Is there a band that you would do that for? Besides, you would probably do that for free drinks.
2: You know,
1: on that early.
2: You know, I'll after I imbibe some of those, I will answer that question honestly. It's Riot Fest, and we're Q101.

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0: Sublime. Brian Phillips. Hello, Lauren O'Neill.
1: Hi, Brian Phillips.
0: Hello, Lauren O'Neill. That's when you think you're going to say three words at the same time. They come out like a little weird. Like the la-la-la-la-la-la Lauren O'Neill Riot Fest day one here. You've chatted with a bunch. Highlights, bullet points, go.
1: Just chatted with Tim and Joe from Rise Again.
0: As you do.
1: And the boys from Alkaline Trio, which very interestingly, both bands just put out cover songs of each other's.
0: Interesting. Which one and which one?
1: All right, so Rise Against covered Private Eye, and Alkaline Trio covered Reeducation Through Labor, and they're fantastic. They're not total reimaginations, but they've definitely influenced the songs while still paying homage.
0: And it's out there now.
1: Yeah.
0: It's out there now.
1: Everywhere.
0: And all these conversations that we're having on the Q101 YouTube, they'll be there, you know, the internet here, and on our socials as well, the hashtag Riot101.
1: Yep.
0: Saw the Paradox earlier today. They are fantastic. 21 Pilots. We chatted with them earlier. Tyler and Josh. That will be on the Q101 YouTube because it's Riot Fest. It's Q101.
1: That's right.
0: That's what you said. This is your quote. That is your quote.